Kylie Minogue on a night like this on the Weekend Wake Up. 8:11 right now. Good morning, it's Kyle. And I am nervous. I am going to go do something after the show today. And it's making me kind of nervous. I've never done this before. And I definitely need support. And I need help. And yeah, I'll tell you what that is in just a bit. For now.

0: and that's Queen. I want to break free on the weekend. Wake up and, you know, I feel like I need support. I am going to do something after the show, which I've never done before. And I'll give you perspective, okay? The past 3 weeks, my wife and I have spent heaps of time moving house. And moving house, as you know, if you've done it before, is an exhausting process. But I've also doubled up as handyman, and I've learned a few skills here and there. You know, I still don't know how to install a toilet bowl, but I can do a couple of things around the house, you know. And it's literally been every day waking up in the morning, sending my daughter to play school at about 7:30, and then by 8:30 or so, I'm in the new house and I'm doing stuff all the way till about 5 o'clock. I smell like a wet rag. I take a shower, and then I go pick my daughter up and then, you know, see to other stuff. So on my feet, the whole day in the house has led me to have really, really bad calluses in my foot. And I've always had issues with my foot anyways, okay? I'm being very vulnerable here. So I've got one foot that's a flat foot, which makes life very difficult for me, okay? Hip pain, back pain, blah, blah, blah, blah, blah, blah, blah. Different story for another day. Long story short, I have got bad calluses. And for the first time ever, I am going to go for a pedicure, and I'm actually nervous about it. I find it so strange that a random person is going to be scrubbing my feet for me. I need it though, I need it. So any tips for someone who has never done this before? Because you tell me leg massage, I'm like, yeah, all in, okay, I'll take my shoes off and please go ahead. But pedicure, cut my toenails, fiddle with my toes and remove all the hard skin. Your bro is scat, la. What should I do?
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0: looks like the roads are pretty clear. A while ago, there was an accident along Yishun Avenue 2, just after Yishun Ring Road. But other than that, they seem pretty clear from what I'm seeing. If you see anything, let me know. But more importantly, I'm takut lah, I'm scared lah. Someone's going to touch my feet.
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0: Timex Social Club with rumors on the weekend. Wake up. Good morning. It's Kyle. June holidays are in, and there are heaps of different things, going on for you to keep the kids entertained. I just was scrolling through the Straits Times, and I found out about this thing that I thought, hey, my daughter would totally like. At Gardens by the Bay, there is a full-on Winnie the Pooh themed installation. They've got like two shows every Saturday. Today, apparently, the opening day, they only have one show, I think at 3:30. But other days, they've got one 3 o'clock and one a bit later. There's cake and there's like different immersive experiences for the kids to get involved with. Like there's some Tigger bouncing trampoline thingy. I don't know. I haven't been myself, right, because it opens today. But anything Winnie the Pooh, I think my daughter would like. Maybe you've got a kid who likes that. Also, Mandai has officially opened. They've got their African-themed adventure park that you can go check out as well. So I think there's a lot to do. You know, last time, school holidays, I never thought about these things. And, oh, what should we do? Should we plan? You just go with the flow, right? But now as an adult and with kids especially, you start to plan and think, okay, I'm going to do this, I'm going to do that, I'm going to do this, I'm going to do that. So yeah, some tips for you right here on 1FM 91.3.
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1: This ain't no disco. 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

0: It's Culture Beat with Mr. Bain on the Weekend Wake Up. Good morning. It's Kyle, and guess what? Guess what? Guess what? Guess what? In a bit, you're going to be hearing some of this. I've also got Crisscross Jump lined up. Don't go anywhere. Stick around. It's the Weekend Wake Up.
1: 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Didn't catch us on the morning drive? 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
2: This guy, he founded this thing called Kuro's Wear, the world's heaviest cutlery. 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So it works two ways, right? One, you kind of, you know, do a little bit of weightlifting while you're eating. 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

0: a traffic update from ICA. Heavy departure traffic at Woodlands Checkpoint due to tailback from Malaysia. Delays are expected and motorists are advised to check traffic conditions before embarking on their journey. Follow ICA Facebook for more updates.
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2: These are your news headlines. I'm Shilpa Shades. Prime Minister Lawrence Wong met top defense officials from the US and France on the sidelines of the Shangri-La dialogue yesterday. US Secretary of War Pete Hegseth called on PM Wong at the Astana, where the two reiterated their country's shared commitment to peace, stability and prosperity in the region. Mr. Hegseth also affirmed America's continued support for the SAF's training in the US, while PM Wong emphasized Singapore's long-standing support for the US's presence in the region. Mr. Wong also met French Minister for the Armed Forces, Catherine Vautrin, at the Astana. Both leaders reaffirmed the substantive and broad-based relationship between Singapore and France, particularly in military training, defense technology, and cybersecurity. Singapore stocks ended higher yesterday amid hopes of a US-Iran truce deal. The benchmark Straits Times Index gained 1% to close at 5,038 points. Across the broader market, gainers outnumbered losers 390 to 204. On the STI, Wilma International led the gainers, rising 5.9% to end at $3.59. The biggest decliner was Seatrium, which fell 2.3% to $2.12. Local banks ended mixed. DBS rose 1.5% to $62.84, and OCBC was up 1% at $23.40. UOB, however, finished 0.2% lower at $37.60. Singapore shuttler Lo Kian Yu is through to the semi-finals of the KFF Singapore Badminton Open. The world number 14 thrilled his fans at the Singapore Indoor Stadium when he came from a game down to beat Taiwan's Chi Yu Jen 16-21, 21-6, 21-8. Lo will be trying to become the first Singaporean to win the tournament in 16 years. Standing in his way in today's semi-finals is Japan's Koki Watanabe, who beat India's world number 10 Lakshya Sen 21-19, 15-21, 21-15. Lo has faced Watanabe five times previously, winning two encounters. Meanwhile, the other semi-final will see Frenchman and world number 9 Alex Lanier take on Indonesia's Alwi Fahan. The World Health Organization says there are 906 suspected Ebola cases in the Democratic Republic of Congo. This included 223 suspected deaths under investigation. The WHO says 125 cases and 17 deaths have been confirmed in Congo, while Uganda has recorded 7 confirmed cases and 1 death. Health officials say the fatality rate among confirmed cases could range from 30% to 50%, although investigations are ongoing. Separately, the WHO has reported the first recovery from the current outbreak in the Democratic Republic of Congo. The patient was discharged from hospital on May 27th after testing negative twice for the virus. U.S. President Donald Trump says he's making his final decision on a potential deal with Iran, though Tehran insists there's still no final agreement. Mr. Trump has reiterated demands that Iran never has nuclear weapons and must open the Strait of Hormuz shipping lane. Iranian sources are reportedly demanding the release of $12 billion U.S. in frozen assets and said there was no clause about toll-free reopening of the strait in the agreement text. Both sides have accused each other of violating the truce in and around the strait.
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5: It is the Weekend Wake-Up, 9.03, in fact, about 9.04 right now. It's Kyle keeping you company all the way till 11. And I want to say hello to a very special friend, Tia Yi. I haven't seen her in ages, but I'm so happy that she's tuning in right now. Good morning to you, Tia Yi. We've got some fantastic tunes lined up for you, like this one from Eminem. Shady, yes, I'm the real shady. It's a party on the Weekend Wake Up with some Andy Murphy. And maybe we'll just free our minds. But let's kick things off right now. This one's meha. It's all about the money, baby.

at play school, I reach the school door and you ring a doorbell, and what will happen is the teachers will come out and they will open the door, they'll see who's standing outside, and whoever they see, they recognize, they'll get the child ready and then you can pick up the child. And naturally what will happen is these parents will come, ring the doorbell, and then we will wait in line. So naturally there's an order of which the children get dismissed, but there is one particular grandmother that always comes in, rings the doorbell, and she stands in front of the door. Completely disregarding everyone else that's waiting in line. And this happens all the time. And while I feel, hey, it's not fair, I do not know what situation they're in. Maybe they're always in a rush. So fair enough. Let's leave it at that, right? It just got me thinking about how we are so impatient all the time. Everything is a rush. And everything is so convenient for us as well, right? So the question today is, has convenience made us Singaporeans less patient? Does everything need to be super fast? And are we becoming less courteous as a result of that as well? I would love to hear your thoughts. Send in a voice note, send in a text via WhatsApp, 8855-0913. That's how you reach me. For now, it's Eminem, The Real Slim Shady.

Jason Mraz with The Remedy on The Weekend Wake Up. Good morning, it's Kyle. I want to say hi to everyone who's texted in. Elvin, Ramzan, Suresh, Nazli, Fami, Tiayi, and the whole gang. Good morning to you. It is, of course, The Weekend Wake Up. And today, in this hour, I want to talk about a situation which has kind of been in my head for a while. And this is what it stemmed by, okay? This backstory is this. To pick up my daughter,

0: Eddie Murphy with Party All The Time on the Weekend Wake Up. Good morning, it's Kyle. And topic of conversation today, has convenience made us less considerate? I mean, think about it, right? 12 or 20 years ago, if you wanted food, you walk to the hawker center. Today, it's different. You can order your bubble tea while lying down. Not sitting, lying down. And convenience, it's amazing because I use it as well. The question is it making us less patient? Is it making us inconsiderate? Got a couple of responses that came in. Michelle said that food delivery has made us forget distance. Someone is riding 7 kilometers in the rain for you. And we get upset because the fries are not crispy enough. Yeah. Cheryl says, messaging apps, blue ticks have created more relationship problems than actual problems. Does that fall in the category of convenience and being inconsiderate? Maybe it is. Let's go into a voice note and see what we've got for today. Let's do this one.
1: Good morning. It is true. We are getting less considerate and less patient. Every time I watch YouTube, got the ad playing, I keep waiting for the skip ad button to appear. Once it appears, I press more than 10 times.
0: It's like at a traffic light, right? You know, you want the light to change it, you press. It's not going to help. Has convenience made us more inconsiderate as Singaporeans? Let me know what your thoughts are. 8855-0913. Text me.
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4: These are your news headlines. I'm Shilpa Shades. Prime Minister Lawrence Wong met top defense officials from the US and France on the sidelines of the Shangri-La dialogue yesterday. US Secretary of War Pete Hegseth called on PM Wong at the Astana, where the two reiterated their country's shared commitment to peace, stability, and prosperity in the region. Mr. Hegseth also affirmed America's continued support for the SAF's training in the US, while PM Wong emphasized Singapore's long-standing support for the US's presence in the region. Mr. Wong also met French Minister for the Armed Forces, Catherine Vautrin, at the Astana. Both leaders reaffirmed the substantive and broad-based relationship between Singapore and France, particularly in military training, defense technology, and cybersecurity. Singapore stocks ended higher yesterday amid hopes of a US-Iran truce deal. The benchmark Straits Times Index gained 1% to close at 5,038 points. Across the broader market, gainers outnumbered losers 390 to 204. On the STI, Wilma International led the gainers, rising 5.9% to end at $3.59. The biggest decliner was Seatrium, which fell 2.3% to $2.12. Local banks ended mixed. DBS rose 1.5% to $62.84, and OCBC was up 1% at $23.40. UOB, however, finished 0.2% lower at $37.60. Singapore shuttler Lo Kien Yew is through to the semi-finals of the KFF Singapore Badminton Open. The world number 14 thrilled his fans at the Singapore Indoor Stadium when he came from a game down to beat Taiwan's Chi Yu Jen 16-21, 21-6, 21-8. Lo will be trying to become the first Singaporean to win the tournament in 16 years. Standing in his way in today's semi-finals is Japan's Koki Watanabe, who beat India's world number 10 Lakshya Sen 21-19, 15-21, 21-15. Lo has faced Watanabe 5 times previously, winning 2 encounters. Meanwhile, the other semi-final will see Frenchman and world number 9 Alex Lanier take on Indonesia's Alwi Fahan. The World Health Organization says there are 906 suspected Ebola cases in the Democratic Republic of Congo. This included 223 suspected deaths under investigation. The WHO says 125 cases and 17 deaths have been confirmed in Congo, while Uganda has recorded 7 confirmed cases and 1 death. Health officials say the fatality rate among confirmed cases could range from 30% to 50%, although investigations are ongoing. Separately, the WHO has reported the first recovery from the current outbreak in the Democratic Republic of Congo. The patient was discharged from hospital on May 27th after testing negative twice for the virus. U.S. President Donald Trump says he's making his final decision on a potential deal with Iran, though Tehran insists there's still no final agreement. Mr. Trump has reiterated demands that Iran never has nuclear weapons and must open the Strait of Hormuz shipping lane. Iranian sources are reportedly demanding the release of $12 billion U.S. dollars in frozen assets and said there was no clause about toll-free reopening of the strait in the agreement text. Both sides have accused each other of violating the truce in and around the strait.
3: 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Read more at straitstimes.com. A traffic update from ICA. Heavy departure traffic at Woodlands Checkpoint due to tailback from Malaysia. Delays are expected and motorists are advised to check traffic conditions before embarking on their journey. Follow ICA Facebook for more updates.
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0: Okay, got a few for you. Breakdown on the AYE towards the MCE after Keppel Road. Breakdown on the ECP towards City after PIE. And it's heavy on the CTE towards the AYE at the PIE Changi exit. Gonna go back to a bit of a throwback right now with some ABBA. Gimme, gimme, gimme.
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0: Jazz and the Plastic Population. The only way is up on the weekend. Wake up, it's Kyle. And wow, the responses have come in. People are going hard and fast on this whole thing. Some people supporting how we apparently are less inconsiderate. Some people, of course, agreeing that yeah, we definitely are. Jesse says it's all about our busy lifestyle. You know, we want everything fast, and that leads us to becoming less patient with zero tolerance, and it is really, really sad. Yeah. Darren says online shopping. You know, last time if a shop didn't have your size, you just accept it. Right now, if a delivery is one day late, people act like civilization has collapsed. And I think it's because with deliveries, right? I think it's because you expect it to arrive by a certain date, you know? And you've already paid the delivery fee. If I'm supposed to receive it by 30th May, if I don't get it on the 30th of May, I feel like, hey, I've been shortchanged, yeah? Let's see. Nadia says, air conditioning has led us to be more inconsiderate. Because the moment it is hot, people start behaving like they're crossing the Sahara, and we are so dependent on air conditioning. It's all first world problems, we have here in Singapore. Let's jump into our voice notes, see what we've got right here. Have a listen. Here we go.
1: Hello. I would think no, because like there's no instance where the convenience have made people more annoyed. And in fact, I think we should appreciate it, because now we can have our food faster. We can have online shopping, can do online shopping from our home, and it's just really good.
0: But has that made us more inconsiderate? Or maybe made us take things for granted, you know? Something for us to really ponder about, yeah? 8855-0913, let's keep the messages coming through. I'm waiting for you on WhatsApp.
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0: 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We're looking at a pretty cloudy morning this Saturday.
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3: Hey, Kyle, do you know how you spot a bunch of Singaporeans in an overseas restaurant? We're the one constantly asking for the menu, asking for service, asking for water, asking someone to wipe the table. Yeah, the need for convenient instant gratification has transcended borders, lah. That's what we do overseas.

0: Millie Vanilli, Blame It on the Rain on the Weekend Wake Up. Good morning. Is Kyle, has convenience made us less considerate or inconsiderate as Singaporeans is what we're talking about. And the topic today has brought heaps of responses. I've got a voice note to share.
1: I think convenience definitely made us less tolerant, more impatient. Anything we need, we can just Google, ask DeepSeek, ask ChatGPT. So a lot of things, last time we have to go to a library to check out things. So now we are less tolerant. So
0: spoken like a true mother, you know. Because moms always bring up the education angle, right? Last time I was go library one, you know. Now you got your ChatGPT. Leonard says, the problem is that we don't notice the humans behind the convenience. The rider, the cleaner, the warehouse worker. Everything feels automatic right now. Sharon says, we have become used to getting what we want immediately, but the world still runs on people, and people are not instant, so we just have to learn to be patient. Grace says, we used to wait for things, now we wait for nothing, but we complain more. I'll read one last one. Steven says, I realized I was the problem when I got annoyed at a website taking 3 seconds to load. 3 seconds. Imagine explaining that to someone from 1995. You know, I feel like convenience has given us more speed, more options, more comfort. But the one thing that technology can never deliver in under 30 minutes is patience. Think about that.
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5: A traffic update from ICA. Heavy departure traffic at Woodlands Checkpoint due to tailback from Malaysia. Delays are expected and motorists are advised to check traffic conditions before embarking on their journey. Follow ICA Facebook for more updates.
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7: These are your news headlines. I'm Shilpa Shades. Singapore and Vietnam have signed a series of agreements to deepen cooperation in supply chain resilience, food security, advanced manufacturing, and higher education. The agreements were exchanged in the presence of Prime Minister Lawrence Wong and Vietnamese President Tô Lâm, who's on a four-day state visit to Singapore. The two countries also launched a new strategic dialogue and established an agri-food trade task force to strengthen cooperation on food security and trade. The inaugural Singapore-Vietnam Strategic Dialogue will take place in August 2026. Meanwhile, President Lam delivered the keynote address at the Shangri-La Dialogue yesterday, saying that solutions to global crises must come from the Asia-Pacific, and that's where these challenges most clearly converge. He identified three foundational crises: the crisis of international order, development models, and strategic trust. Mr. Lam stressed the need to uphold a rules-based order and practice self-restraint. He warned that emerging technologies like AI and quantum computing could increase the risk of miscalculation. On the South China Sea, he reaffirmed Vietnam's support for peaceful settlements based on international law. He reiterated Vietnam's defense policy of not joining military alliances or aligning with one country against another. Police are appealing for information on 16-year-old Mohammed Shakirullah Akbardeen, who has been missing for 2 weeks. He was last seen near Block 85 Whampoa Drive on the morning of May 15th, wearing a grey top and brown pants. Anyone with information is urged to call the police hotline at 1-800-255-0000 or submit details through the police eyewitness portal. A top Russian official has warned European leaders that drones will continue to stray into their countries and prevent their populations from sleeping peacefully. Russian Security Council Deputy Chair Dmitry Medvedev spoke out after a Russian drone crashed into an apartment block in NATO member state Romania during an attack on neighboring Ukraine. The incident led NATO to accuse Moscow of reckless behavior. But Medvedev said Europe's leaders should stop expressing outrage over the incident, since they were directly participating in war against Russia. He added that such incidents were likely to continue in places where drones were being made for Ukraine. Novak Djokovic has been sensationally knocked out of the French Open after losing a five-set epic against 19-year-old Brazilian João Fonseca, who came back from two sets down, 4-6, 4-6, 6-3, 7-5, 7-5. The 39-year-old third seed was a big favorite for the title, with Carlos Alcaraz injured and Yannick Sinner suffering a surprise defeat on Thursday. The contest lasted 4 hours and 53 minutes, the second longest at Roland Garros this year, while temperatures reached 33 degrees. And defeat means the 39-year-old's wait to go past Margaret Court's mark of 24 Grand Slam victories will continue.
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0: Good morning and welcome to the Weekend Wake Up. It's Kyle, yours for the next hour. And we're listening to Luther Vandross right now with a song called Never Too Much. And I always believe it's never too much to give away great prizes on air. And this hour, I've got $150 worth of vouchers from Otti Pancakes. They've got 16 outlets across town. They're known for their traditional minjiang kuei. They've also got the soft, fluffy pancakes, the peanut, kaya, strawberry cheese, biscoff. I'll tell you how you can score that in just a bit. For now, let's get to the music.
4: Ooh. I can't

0: Pink with Most Girls on the Weekend Wake Up. 10:18 right now. Good morning. It's Kyle, and it's time for us to go into the Wake Up Shake Up. Today on the Wake Up Shake Up, $150 worth of vouchers from Otty Pancakes. They've got 16 outlets across town. They're known for their minjiang kueh, and you can enjoy their soft, fluffy pancakes available with unique flavors from peanut and kaya, strawberry cheese, and biscoff. 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And I really want to thank my friends from Otty Pancakes for this prize today. And because we're all talking about pancakes and minjiang kueh and whatnot, right? I thought, you know what, let's do something in theme. It's got a bit of a twist though. I'm going to play you a song or a clip from a song. All you got to do, tell me the artist and the title of that song. 8855-0913 on WhatsApp. That's how you reach me. Have a listen. What's the song title? Who's the artist? Let me know. One lucky winner going back with that prize. $150 worth of vouchers from Otty Pancakes.
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0: Kata goo goo, too shy on the weekend wake up. Good morning, it's Kyle. Don't be shy. If you can tell me the name of the artist and the song title behind this, you're going to go back with $150 worth of vouchers from Otti Pancakes. They've got 16 outlets across town. Check them out, ottipancakes.com. Just tell me the geniuses behind this one. 8855-0913. I'm waiting for you on WhatsApp.
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3: These are your news headlines. I'm Shilpa Shades. Singapore and Vietnam have signed a series of agreements to deepen cooperation in supply chain resilience, food security, advanced manufacturing, and higher education. The agreements were exchanged in the presence of Prime Minister Lawrence Wong and Vietnamese President Tô Lâm, who's on a four-day state visit to Singapore. The two countries also launched a new strategic dialogue and established an agri-food trade task force to strengthen cooperation on food security and trade. The inaugural Singapore-Vietnam strategic dialogue will take place in August 2026. Meanwhile, President Lam delivered the keynote address at the Shangri-La Dialogue yesterday, saying that solutions to global crises must come from the Asia-Pacific, and that's where these challenges most clearly converge. He identified three foundational crises: the crisis of international order, development models, and strategic trust. Mr. Lam stressed the need to uphold a rules-based order and practice self-restraint. He warned that emerging technologies like AI and quantum computing could increase the risk of miscalculation. On the South China Sea, he reaffirmed Vietnam's support for peaceful settlements based on international law. He reiterated Vietnam's defense policy of not joining military alliances or aligning with one country against another. Police are appealing for information on 16-year-old Muhammad Shakirullah Akbardeen, who has been missing for 2 weeks. He was last seen near Block 85 Whampoa Drive on the morning of May 15th, wearing a grey top and brown pants. Anyone with information is urged to call the police hotline at 1-800-255-0000 or submit details through the police eyewitness portal. A top Russian official has warned European leaders that drones will continue to stray into their countries and prevent their populations from sleeping peacefully. Russian Security Council Deputy Chair Dmitry Medvedev spoke out after a Russian drone crashed into an apartment block in NATO member state Romania during an attack on neighboring Ukraine. The incident led NATO to accuse Moscow of reckless behavior. But Medvedev said Europe's leaders should stop expressing outrage over the incident, since they were directly participating in war against Russia. He added that such incidents were likely to continue in places where drones were being made for Ukraine. Novak Djokovic has been sensationally knocked out of the French Open after losing a five-set epic against 19-year-old Brazilian João Fonseca, who came back from two sets down, 4-6, 4-6, 6-3, 7-5, 7-5. The 39-year-old third seed was a big favorite for the title, with Carlos Alcaraz injured and Yannick Sinner suffering a surprise defeat on Thursday. The contest lasted 4 hours and 53 minutes, the second longest at Roland Garros this year, while temperatures reached 33 degrees. And defeat means the 39-year-old's wait to go past Margaret Court's mark of 24 Grand Slam victories will continue.
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4: A traffic update from ICA. Heavy departure traffic at Woodlands Checkpoint due to tailback from Malaysia. Delays are expected and motorists are advised to check traffic conditions before embarking on their journey. Follow ICA Facebook for more updates.
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0: Breakdown on the PIE towards Tuas just after Thompson, and a traffic light blackout at Jurong West Street 63 and Jurong West Street 61.
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0: lying to you on the Weekend Wake Up, and I'm not going to lie, I've got one potential winner on the line. Hello, good morning. Who is this?
1: Hello.
0: Hi, good morning.
1: Alvin here.
0: Who's this?
1: Alvin here.
0: Hi, Alvin. Alvin, I've got a very simple one for you, Alvin. You got to just identify the song and the artist. Have a listen. Who is it, Alvin? Who is it?
1: It's I Will Survive by Kate.
0: You are absolutely right, Alvin. Interestingly, the phone was with your wife just now, right?
1: Yeah, it was.
0: You passed the phone to your wife.
1: okay. Yeah. I passed my phone to my wife. Okay. Go, stop.
2: Hello, hi.
0: Doris, you confused me for a while because I called you and then your husband is speaking to me.
2: Oh, yeah. So, no, because he's the one who told me the answer. I told him it's the next song, but he told me, no, it's this song.
0: What did you think it was?
2: I thought it was the next song. So I thought this song is just a prelude to the contest.
0: Oh, wow. Okay, so your husband is spot on. Congratulations, Doris and Alvin.
2: Thank you.
0: $150 worth of vouchers coming your way. You can enjoy all that amazing minjang kueh and all that amazing pancakes. In the meantime, this one is Cake, I Will Survive. Congratulations.
2: Thank you so much. Bye-bye.

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6: It's set to be a nice cloudy day today with temperatures hitting a high of 33 later this afternoon.
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0: London Beat. I've been thinking about you on the weekend wake up. It's Kyle. Hey, thanks for keeping me company while I had heaps of fun playing you all these amazing tunes these past 4 hours. It's time for me to hand things over to Mr. Leslie Pillay, and I'm going to be dragging my feet out of the studio, putting one foot ahead of each other. Because I'm going for my first ever pedicure. So if you're ever in a mall and you see a guy squirming, it's probably me. Okay, time to get my feet shaved. I'm going to have sexy feet after this. Alrighty, I'm out of here. Have a beautiful Saturday. Peace.
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0: 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Greatest hits.
1: A traffic update from ICA. Heavy departure traffic at Woodlands Checkpoint due to tailback from Malaysia. Delays are expected and motorists are advised to check traffic conditions before embarking on their journey. Follow ICA Facebook for more updates.
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3: These are your news headlines. I'm Shilpa Shades. Prime Minister Lawrence Wong met top defense officials from the US and France on the sidelines of the Shangri-La dialogue yesterday. U.S. Secretary of War Pete Hegseth called on PM Wong at the Astana, where the two reiterated their country's shared commitment to peace, stability and prosperity in the region. Mr. Hegseth also affirmed America's continued support for the SAF's training in the U.S., while PM Wong emphasized Singapore's long-standing support for the U.S.'s presence in the region. Mr. Wong also met French Minister for the Armed Forces Catherine Vautrin at the Astana. Both leaders reaffirmed the substantive and broad-based relationship between Singapore and France, particularly in military training, defense technology, and cyber security. Jumbo Seafood will close its flagship East Coast Seafood Center outlet upon the expiry of its lease on September 30th. The restaurant chain's parent company said its landlord, the National Parks Board, is studying the redevelopment of East Coast Seafood Center in tandem with longer-term plans for the park. The East Coast Seafood Center outlet was established in 1987 as the first location of the Jumbo Seafood restaurant chain. Jumbo Seafood has six other outlets in Singapore. It also has outlets in China, South Korea, Thailand, and Cambodia. Passengers using Grab's cross-border taxi service between Singapore and Johor can now book rides with just 6 hours' notice, down from the previous 12-hour requirement. Grab says more than 1,000 cross-border rides have been completed since the service launched on May 4th. The company is also offering a 30% discount on bookings made between May 29th and June 28th, up from the previous 20% discount. The service allows travelers to book rides from anywhere in Singapore to destinations including Johor Bahru, Iskandar Putri, Forest City, Kulai and Senai. Grab expects demand to increase during the June school holidays. Indonesia's National Nutrition Agency has stopped distributing free nutritious meals during school breaks and weekends as part of the government's austerity drive after the policy drew criticism for encouraging wasteful spending. Previously, the free meals program operated 6 days a week, even though most schools only run on a 5-day schedule. Under the new policy, the agency has reduced distribution to 5 days a week to align with school operating days in most regions. Israel says it will sever ties with UN Secretary General Antonio Guterres' office. This after it was added to a UN blacklist of parties linked to conflict-related sexual violence alongside Hamas. Israel's ambassador to the UN, Danny Danon, called the blacklisting a political decision and said it was disconnected from the facts. Tel Aviv has accused Mr. Guterres of violating standards of honesty and professionalism. But the UN says the Secretary General's door remains open to Israel.
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7: Top of the morning, guys. So glad you're still tuning in to us here at 1FM 91.3. And thank you, Kyle, for a lively morning. And all the very best of luck with, whatever it is you're shaving in the lower parts of your body today. Send us a pic. We want to see. Anyway, from now till 3 o'clock, you've got me for company. I'm Leslie Pillay. Let's have a great time together. I'd like to welcome you to the day after Friday.

Gotta say, this is one of my favorite songs of all time. I know the song so well that I use it to test sound systems when I produce a corporate event. Beautifully recorded. They sound wonderful. Oh, by the way, if you love that song, I'd just like to let you know that in 2019, a Namibian-German artist, Max Seidentopf, that's right, he installed a sound system in the remote Namib Desert. That song is playing on a continuous loop, powered by solar batteries. So the song plays all year round in the endless loop. If you love that song, why, visit the Namib Desert. Okie dokes. You know, there's an age-old belief that the past informs the future. History has a habit of echoing into our today. The stories that shape our world today often had a start decades ago, perhaps even centuries ago. And sometimes, the most fascinating ones happen quietly. They never quite make the headlines at all. So each week I journey across time to uncover them for you. Celebrate.

0: Celebrations, milestones, little moments in history that connect then with now, and I share them with you. There are 10 on our list today, but you know what? Two of them kind of stand out.
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0: I just love the chord progression in that song. Hero. So our first world celebration on the cards today is a tribute to a man. Now, you may not know him. I certainly didn't. But now I do, and so therefore will you too. So I'll start with a logical question for you. Have a think about this one. What would you do if you stepped outdoors straight into a thunderstorm and saw lightning streaking across the sky? Like any sane person, you'd probably say, let's get indoors. Right? Right. But every now and then, there comes along a guy who looks at these dark skies with booming thunder and lightning tearing across it. And instead of fear, they're filled with curiosity. That's our guy. His name was Loomis, L-O-O-M-I-S, Marlon Loomis. And he was obsessed with one big question. Could electricity travel through the air without wires? Good question. And this was long before Wi-Fi, long before radio, long before any form of modern wireless communications. And honestly, his story sounds slightly insane.
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0: So today, we're visiting with Mr. Marlon Loomis, a pioneer in the field of wireless communications. Now, he wasn't a famous scientist or anything. In fact, he was a dentist. Yes, a dentist, who did what he did in Washington, D.C. in the mid-1800s. Now, this was a time where people were discovering and experimenting with things like electricity, magnetism, and communications. Marlon Loomis was one of them. He was convinced that air, the atmosphere itself, contained electrical energy that could be harnessed. So he started experimenting. Big experiments. The kind that neighbors would probably say, "Siao." In 1866, Loomis flew two giant kites with metal wires attached to them high up into the air. One from one mountain, and the other from a distant mountain miles away. And he sent an electrical charge through the wires. And according to him, signals appeared to travel between the two kites through the air. Now, whether he truly succeeded is still debated till today, but here's the thing. He was imagining wireless communications decades before even radio became a reality. Sadly, Mr. Loomis never became as famous as other luminary inventors like Nikola Tesla or Guglielmo Marconi, who did go on to complete the development of radio and wireless communications. Our story takes us back two steps to the guy who sparked the original idea. Marlon Loomis imagined information moving invisibly through the air. And today, that's basically the world we live in. Wi-Fi, Bluetooth, mobile phones, satellite signals. Invisible connections are everywhere. Now, I share this story because it reminds me of something important. Progress often begins with someone who is willing to ask questions. Questions that reflect a "what if" kind of question. That may sound impossible, maybe even make people laugh. If you're like that, though, or know someone like that, you know that you can and should ask these questions. Because if you, like Mr. Loomis, look at the sky and see something different, the world may just change for the better. Go ahead. Ask questions. And then try and find the answers.
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1: Let's have a look here. Okay, open up wide. Wow, there's a whole lot of stuff here. Happy news, health news. Oh, food talk just around there. And oh, hey, where to go? An inspirational quote for the week too. That's quite a mouthful and a perfect fit for your Sunday morning.
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4: These are your news headlines. I'm Shilpa Shades. Prime Minister Lawrence Wong met top defense officials from the U.S. and France on the sidelines of the Shangri-La dialogue yesterday. U.S. Secretary of War Pete Hegseth called on PM Wong at the Astana, where the two reiterated their country's shared commitment to peace, stability, and prosperity in the region. Mr. Hegseth also affirmed America's continued support for the SAF's training in the U.S., while PM Wong emphasized Singapore's long-standing support for the U.S.'s presence in the region. Mr. Wong also met French Minister for the Armed Forces Catherine Vautrin at the Astana. Both leaders reaffirmed the substantive and broad-based relationship between Singapore and France, particularly in military training, defense technology, and cyber security. Jumbo Seafood will close its flagship East Coast Seafood Center outlet upon the expiry of its lease on September 30th. The restaurant chain's parent company said its landlord, the National Parks Board, is studying the redevelopment of East Coast Seafood Center in tandem with longer-term plans for the park. The East Coast Seafood Center outlet was established in 1987 as the first location of the Jumbo Seafood restaurant chain. Jumbo Seafood has six other outlets in Singapore. It also has outlets in China, South Korea, Thailand, and Cambodia. Passengers using Grab's cross-border taxi service between Singapore and Johor can now book rides with just 6 hours' notice, down from the previous 12-hour requirement. Grab says more than 1,000 cross-border rides have been completed since the service launched on May 4th. The company is also offering a 30% discount on bookings made between May 29th and June 28th, up from the previous 20% discount. The service allows travelers to book rides from anywhere in Singapore to destinations including Johor Bahru, Iskandar Putri, Forest City, Kulai, and Senai. Grab expects demand to increase during the June school holidays. Indonesia's National Nutrition Agency has stopped distributing free nutritious meals during school breaks and weekends as part of the government's austerity drive after the policy drew criticism for encouraging wasteful spending. Previously, the free meals program operated 6 days a week, even though most schools only run on a 5-day schedule. Under the new policy, the agency has reduced distribution to 5 days a week to align with school operating days in most regions. Israel says it will sever ties with UN Secretary General Antonio Guterres' office. This after it was added to a UN blacklist of parties linked to conflict-related sexual violence alongside Hamas. Israel's ambassador to the UN, Danny Danon, called the blacklisting a political decision and said it was disconnected from the facts. Tel Aviv has accused Mr. Guterres of violating standards of honesty and professionalism. But the UN says the Secretary General's door remains open to Israel.
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5: A traffic update from ICA. Heavy departure traffic at Woodlands Checkpoint due to tailback from Malaysia. Delays are expected and motorists are advised to check traffic conditions before embarking on their journey. Follow ICA Facebook for more updates.
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6: Couple of things to take note of your driving right now. Firstly, on the CTE going towards the AYE, a vehicle's broken down after the PIE Changi exit. Next, on the TPE, this is going towards the SLE, an obstacle is on the TPE after Passe Ris Drive 8. Avoid lane 3. And on the AYE, this is going towards Tuas. Vehicle broken down after Jurong Town Hall Road. That is about it for now. If you're driving, thank you for helping us to keep our roads safe. Drive safely, guys.
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Definitely one of the most iconic songs from the movie Grease. Olivia Newton-John. John Travolta.

0: That is the voice of Faith Evans. She was one of the first female artists to be signed up with Sean Diddy Combs and his company Bad Boy Entertainment. Sounding good, Faith. Well, good morning to you if you've just tuned in. We're traveling back in time to a day in history where a young girl met her fate. Let's see if you can guess who this girl is from this clue. From the fields of France, I rose to fame. Young and fearless, I'm no dame. I heard strange voices in the dark and rode to war with sword in an arc. But flames would eventually end my spark. Who am I? Let's see if you can guess. One more time. From the fields of France, I rose to fame. Young and fearless, I'm not a dame. I hear strange voices in the dark and ride to war with a sword in an arc. But flames will eventually end my spark. If you think you know who our young female heroine is, let me know. 8855-0913. We would love to hear from you.
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0: It is Joe Novak. Quite a famous name, yes? No doubt you've heard of her. But fair enough if you're asking, who dat, or why is she famous? Well, she was a peasant girl from France who led the French army to famous victories in battle during the Hundred Years' War. She was eventually tried for heresy, witchcraft in particular, and burned at the stake on this day in 1431. She was just 19 years old. And nearly 600 years later, the world still remembers her name. So who is she, this Joan of Arc? Firstly, her name. Joan is the English translation of her real name, Jehanne, or Jean. And Arc, it's not a place, it's her surname. Her dad was Jacques d'Arc. So for us in English, she's Joan d'Arc, or Joan of Arc. Now she was born during the Hundred Years' War between England and France, and France was in terrible shape. Then comes along this young Joan who claimed she heard divine voices in her head, saints, telling her that she must help save France. The people believed her. Her story traveled far and wide, and she would eventually travel across war-torn France to meet with the future king, Charles VII. And somehow, this teenage girl managed to convince these hardened nobles and military commanders to trust her. They gave her armor, a horse, and troops. And in 1429, Joan helped lead the French forces during the Siege of Orleans. And against expectations, the French won. Joan became legend. And she was stylish too. She wore full white armor into battle. She wore short cropped hair and always dressed in military clothing. Nice. Well, eventually she was captured by forces allied with the English and she was put on trial for heresy, witchcraft, and defying religious authority. And under the weight of politics, at just 19 years old, Joan was sentenced to death. On May the 30th, in 1431, she was burned at the stake in Rouen. Years later, the church revisited her case and the verdict was overturned. Centuries later, Joan of Arc was declared a saint. Of course, this story is a shortened version of the events of the time, but can you imagine? A teenager standing before a king, armies following someone who they never should have followed, or someone who never should have had the power, and a voice that refused to stay silent, even in the face of death. This is the stuff of legend. And it actually happened.
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0: Okay, looking up at the skies, let's see what we've got for you. We're expecting today to remain cloudy throughout the island, expecting some thundery showers in the afternoon. Not now, not in the next 2 hours at least. Highest temperature we'll get today, 33 degrees Celsius, and it'll go down to a lovely cool 24 tonight. There's a nice breeze blowing through our island from the south. That's the weather update for now.
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0: Who doesn't love a good Bon Jovi song? Bad Medicine. And oh, by the way, that song was originally meant to be written and sung and performed in a much more bluesy kind of manner. But at the end of the day, they thought this heavy rock song would be loved a lot more. And indeed it was. All right, so are you thinking of buying an air conditioner? If you are, well, the Mitsubishi Electric offers a wide range of air cons. 5 ticks excellent energy efficient air conditioning systems for your home. 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
2: A traffic update from ICA. Heavy departure traffic at Woodlands Checkpoint due to tailback from Malaysia. Delays are expected and motorists are advised to check traffic conditions before embarking on their journey. Follow ICA Facebook for more updates.
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7: These are your news headlines. I'm Shilpa Shades. Defence Minister Chan Chun Sing met Qatar's Deputy Prime Minister Sheikh Saud bin Abdul Rahman Al Thani on the sidelines of the Shangri-La dialogue. The two leaders discussed the needs for rights of transit passage along shipping routes and agreed on the importance of upholding navigational rights and freedoms in international waterways. Their talks come amid months of disruption in the Strait of Hormuz due to the Iran conflict, which has severely affected Qatar's liquefied natural gas exports. Mr. Chan also held meetings with Indonesia's Vice Minister of Defense, Vietnam's Defense Minister, the Secretary General of the Shanghai Cooperation Organization, and a U.S. congressional delegation led by Senator Tammy Duckworth. Meanwhile, Vietnamese President Tô Lâm delivered the keynote address at the Shangri-La Dialogue yesterday, saying that solutions to global crises must come from the Asia-Pacific, and that's where these challenges most clearly converge. He identified 3 foundational crises: the crisis of international order, development models, and strategic trust. Mr. Lam stressed the need to uphold a rules-based order and practice self-restraint. He warned that emerging technologies like AI and quantum computing could increase the risk of miscalculation. On the South China Sea, he reaffirmed Vietnam's support for peaceful settlements based on international law. He reiterated Vietnam's defense policy of not joining military alliances or aligning with one country against another. Police are appealing for information on 16-year-old Muhammad Shakirullah Akbardeen, who has been missing for 2 weeks. He was last seen near Block 85 Whampoa Drive on the morning of May 15th, wearing a grey top and brown pants. Anyone with information is urged to call the police hotline at 1-800-255-0000 or submit details through the police eyewitness portal. China says it firmly opposes any country using freedom of navigation as a pretext to undermine its sovereignty and security. The statement follows a Canadian warship's routine transit through the Taiwan Strait on May 22nd and 23rd. Chinese Foreign Ministry spokeswoman Mao Ning said China respects all countries' rights to navigation under international law. Taiwan's defense ministry said the strait is an international waterway where all countries enjoy freedom of navigation. The ministry added that it closely monitors relevant developments, but does not proactively disclose allied nations' military vessel movements. An average of 11 children have been killed or injured every day in Lebanon over the past week, as Israeli strikes continue despite a ceasefire. According to UNICEF, 77 children were killed or injured in the last 7 days alone. Since the ceasefire began in April, 55 children have been killed and 212 injured. Heavy Israeli strikes hit towns and villages in southern Lebanon this week. UNICEF says the toll on children is significant as fighting between Israel and Hezbollah continues despite the ceasefire agreement.
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0: And just like that, AM turns to PM. If you've just tuned in, hi, good afternoon to you. Welcome to 1FM 91.3. I'm Leslie Pillay. With you every Saturday from 11 o'clock in the morning till 3 in the afternoon. Welcome to my show. Welcome to the day after Friday.

0: This is a huge song for Tracy Chapman. But it was also covered by the likes of Neil Diamond. And can you imagine Tracy Chapman sang this as a duet together with Luciano Pavarotti? This version was pretty good by Boyzone. Okay, it's time for us to have some fun with Singlish. This language that we call ours. A language that's recognized worldwide with more than 300, in fact 400 of our words even listed on the Oxford English Dictionary. So if you speak good Singlish, you might just have some fun with this segment. If you're ready, let's do Singlish. So for the first one, what is the Singlish phrase you'd use when you're going to give someone a treat? Yeah, we have a couple of versions of this. But what is the Singlish phrase that you would use if you're going to give someone a treat? Hey, it's your birthday. Come, let's go for lunch. Today, I XXX you. Hey, you got bonus already, right? When are you going to XXX us makan? All right, you go figure that out. Hey, it's your birthday. Come, let's go for lunch. Today, I XXX you. 8855-0913. As usual, that's our WhatsApp line. And we would love to hear from you.
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2: Hello, you fool. I love you.
0: Hey, today's your birthday. Let's go for lunch. Today, I XXX you.

Besides ABBA and Volvo, they are the third largest export from Sweden. Halmstad, Sweden. That's Roxette. I just love their kind of clean cut. Beautiful sound. All right, so I asked you what the Singlish phrase you'd use is for if you want to give someone a treat. Hey, it's your birthday. Come, let's go for lunch. Today I XXX you. Quite a few versions coming in, all correct. Y'all must be Malaysian or Singaporean. I chia you. I chio you. On Mila. I spend you. Hey, today's your birthday. Let's go for lunch. Today I spend you. Yeah, that works. And then, of course, you have the very polite ones like Jenny. Today's your birthday. Come, let's go for lunch. I'll buy you lunch. Which also makes sense. We do say that in Singapore too. But the one I was looking for is I blanja you. Blanja you. Well done. You got it, guys.

0: Of course, the word belanja is derived from Malay for expenditure. It's the Malay word for expenditure. It's a term for generously picking up the tab or picking up the bill. All right, here's another one. What is the Singlish word for a girl or a lady or someone of the female gender? That's right, very simply, you got the guy and you got the girl. You know that XXX sitting over there? That's my sister. Or when introducing your daughter, you'd say, oh, please meet Wendy, she's my XXX kya in Hokkien. You know that XXX sitting over there? That's my sister. Or when introducing your daughter, you say, please meet Wendy, she's my XXX kya. I love this. The first time I heard this was in my wife's family. They used that to introduce her, and I thought it was really funny. Then I realized that it's a thing. What do you think it is? 8855-0913. We'd love to hear from you.
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0: And so, what is the Singlish word you use to describe a lady or a girl? Or someone of the female gender? Hey, that XXX sitting over there? That's my sister. So many correct answers. Some pretty amazing ones. Quite funny, really.
1: That's my Chabokia. Chabokia. I'm George.
0: Well done, George. It's Chabo. But some of the other answers that came through were also quite funny. That's my Ji Xiao Kia. That's the Chiobu. Chiobu. You wouldn't use that to describe your daughter. People will get the wrong idea. But congrats, guys. You all did it. You got it right. All right, so now, have you ever tried ordering drinks in a local coffee shop? That can be quite treacherous if you don't speak Singlish. If you don't know the local lingo. I mean, order a latte in a kopitiam. You're not going to get very far. So let's see if you know what the local lingo is for certain types of coffee. What is the local Singlish version of an Americano? If you want to order an Americano, you step up to the lady, the auntie at the coffee shop, and you say, "Give me an Americano." She'll look at you strange. So you should instead order a XXX. You let me know what that is. 8855-0913. An Americano.
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Still sounding as good as the first time I heard the song. Counting Crows. And a song for Mr. Jones. So, if you're trying to order an Americano at a local coffee shop, what would you order? And how would you say it in Singlish? Got some answers coming in. Some say it's copio. First, let's define what is an Americano. That is a coffee with no milk, no sugar. A copio has sugar, no milk. Some of the answers, other answers coming in. Copio cow. Cow means double shot. Still, a copio still has sugar. The correct answer, guys, if you want to order an Americano, no milk, no sugar, one shot. It's copio cosong.

0: Kopio Kosong. Well, now you know.
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3: These are your news headlines. I'm Shilpa Shades. Defence Minister Chan Chun Sing met Qatar's Deputy Prime Minister Sheikh Saud bin Abdul Rahman Al Thani on the sidelines of the Shangri-La dialogue. The two leaders discussed the needs for rights of transit passage along shipping routes and agreed on the importance of upholding navigational rights and freedoms in international waterways. Their talks come amid months of disruption in the Strait of Hormuz due to the Iran conflict, which has severely affected Qatar's liquefied natural gas exports. Mr. Chan also held meetings with Indonesia's Vice Minister of Defense, Vietnam's Defense Minister, the Secretary General of the Shanghai Cooperation Organization, and a U.S. congressional delegation led by Senator Tammy Duckworth. Meanwhile, Vietnamese President Tô Lâm delivered the keynote address at the Shangri-La Dialogue yesterday, saying that solutions to global crises must come from the Asia-Pacific, and that's where these challenges most clearly converge. He identified three foundational crises: the crisis of international order, development models, and strategic trust. Mr. Lâm stressed the need to uphold a rules-based order and practice self-restraint. He warned that emerging technologies like AI and quantum computing could increase the risk of miscalculation. On the South China Sea, he reaffirmed Vietnam's support for peaceful settlements based on international law. He reiterated Vietnam's defense policy of not joining military alliances or aligning with one country against another. Police are appealing for information on 16-year-old Muhammad Shakirullah Akbardeen, who has been missing for 2 weeks. He was last seen near Block 85 Whampoa Drive on the morning of May 15th, wearing a grey top and brown pants. Anyone with information is urged to call the police hotline at 1-800-255-0000 or submit details through the police eyewitness portal. China says it firmly opposes any country using freedom of navigation as a pretext to undermine its sovereignty and security. The statement follows a Canadian warship's routine transit through the Taiwan Strait on May 22nd and 23rd. Chinese Foreign Ministry spokeswoman Mao Ning said China respects all countries' rights to navigation under international law. Taiwan's defense ministry said the strait is an international waterway where all countries enjoy freedom of navigation. The ministry added that it closely monitors relevant developments but does not proactively disclose allied nations' military vessel movements. An average of 11 children have been killed or injured every day in Lebanon over the past week, as Israeli strikes continue despite a ceasefire. According to UNICEF, 77 children were killed or injured in the last 7 days alone. Since the ceasefire began in April, 55 children have been killed and 212 injured. Heavy Israeli strikes hit towns and villages in southern Lebanon this week. UNICEF says the toll on children is significant, as fighting between Israel and Hezbollah continues despite the ceasefire agreement.
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4: A traffic update from ICA. Heavy departure traffic at Woodlands Checkpoint due to tailback from Malaysia. Delays are expected and motorists are advised to check traffic conditions before embarking on their journey. Follow ICA Facebook for more updates.
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0: And back here at home on our Singapore roads, something to take note of. On the SLE going towards the CTE, there's an accident. And this is reportedly after Woodlands Avenue 12. Avoid lane 1. There's also a breakdown on the AYE. This is going towards Tuas. Vehicle broken down after Jurong Town Hall Road. Avoid lane number 3. That is about it for traffic for now. Thank you for driving safely.
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0: This is glam rock girl Susie Quattro taking us back to 1973.

0: You know, lately, I've been reading some pretty inspiring stories from all around the world and sharing them with you. I mean, there are plenty of terrible stories too, and I do read them, but it's the inspiring ones that make me smile. So I tend to favor those just a little more. Like this one, which felt almost impossible. And because of that, it was also amazing. It's about one of the hottest, driest, and deadest places on Earth, which suddenly burst to life. I mean, you just sit back and try and imagine a scene in the Sahara Desert. Scorching heat, fumes rising from the ground. Miles and miles of endless baking sand. And landscapes so harsh that survival itself feels unlikely. But every now and then, nature reminds us that life will find a way. It can wait patiently for the right moment. And in this case, it did.
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0: Well, a cloudy day lies ahead of us, with some rain expected in the later parts of the afternoon. So if you're going out, bring a brolly or a poncho or some way to stay dry. Highest temperature today will be 33 degrees Celsius. And that'll go down to an air-conditioned 24 tonight. And there's a nice breeze coming through our island from the south of up to 20 kilometers per hour. It is, for all intents and purposes, quite a lovely day.
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0: They are the Spice Girls. Say You'll Be There. So the Sahara Desert stretches across North Africa. It's almost like another world. Vast, silent, ancient, and larger than many small countries combined. Here it doesn't rain at all for years at a time. And that's why a recent rare shower caught many people by surprise. After an unusually rare spell of rainfall, patches of the Sahara began to change. Not a slow, gradual change, but almost overnight. Tiny green shoots appeared through the sand, then flowers, then entire stretches of color as flowers blossomed from a landscape that is normally totally lifeless. This magical part in all of this is that these plants weren't newly brought in by the rain or the winds. These plants were already there, waiting. Hidden beneath the sand were dormant seeds, lying inactive for years, preserved by the dry desert conditions. And the moment water arrived, they woke up. It's probably one of nature's most amazing survival strategies. Desert plants have evolved enough so that they can pause life itself. Until the right conditions arrive, when they suddenly, urgently bloom. Flowers open, insects return, life rushes in. And for a brief window in time, parts of the Sahara become transformed into a lush, beautiful garden. And this happened last week. It's a bit like real life, isn't it? I mean, seriously. There are seasons in life that can feel dry, quiet, and unmoving, as though nothing is growing at all. But maybe growth isn't always visible. Like those desert seeds, we're just waiting for the rain. And when it comes, life will blossom. Life can return, even after the longest silence. I think that's pretty amazing, don't you?
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1: A traffic update from ICA. Heavy departure traffic at Woodlands Checkpoint due to tailback from Malaysia. Delays are expected and motorists are advised to check traffic conditions before embarking on their journey. Follow ICA Facebook for more updates.
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2: These are your news headlines. I'm Shilpa Shades. U.S. Secretary of War Pete Hegseth has praised Indo-Pacific partners like Singapore for stepping up to share the security burden, telling the Shangri-La Dialogue that the U.S. will prioritize working with model allies that spend 3.5% of GDP on defense. He said benefits will include expedited arms sales, deeper industrial-based collaboration, and expanded intelligence sharing. Mr. Hegseth also listed Indonesia, Malaysia and Thailand among nations stepping up, but Taiwan wasn't mentioned. He struck a more conciliatory tone towards China following the recent Trump summit, saying the U.S. seeks a durable balance of power in which no state can impose its hegemony. Singapore startups continue to face funding challenges, with venture capital raised in 2025 falling 34% year-on-year to $4.6 billion. The number of deals also dropped 35% to 472, continuing a downtrend from at least 2022. However, investors remain keen on artificial intelligence and deep tech. AI deal value grew 28% to exceed $1.8 billion, while deep tech shares of total deal value increased almost 25%, amounting to $1.5 billion. The top industries drawing funding were fintech, enterprise software, healthcare, and advanced manufacturing. A 50-year-old minibus driver was taken unconscious to hospital after an accident yesterday in which his vehicle was believed to have skidded. Police were alerted to the accident at the junction of Bukit Batok Road and Tengah Link at 4 p.m. The driver was trapped in his seat and was rescued with hydraulic rescue equipment. Footage showed a grey minibus stationary after crashing into a lamppost. The front right door beside the driver's seat of the vehicle appears missing and can be seen on the road divider. Hundreds of Bangladeshis in India are trying to cross into Bangladesh as fears grow of a crackdown on undocumented migrants. This follows India's ruling BJP won power in West Bengal earlier this month, with Prime Minister Narendra Modi promising to detect, delete and deport illegal migrants. Many of them have been told to either leave immediately or the government will take action. The crackdown has fueled anxiety among migrant communities. Rights groups have warned of forced expulsions and limited legal protections. U.S. President Donald Trump says his administration will transfer control of the Kennedy Center to Congress after a judge ordered the removal of his name from the venue and blocked his plans to close it for renovations. The judge ruled the center cannot be renamed without an act of Congress, saying Congress gave the Kennedy Center its name and only Congress can change it. Mr. Trump said on social media that he instructed the Commerce Department to make arrangements for a full and complete transfer.
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6: And it is about 4.5 minutes, maybe 5 where you are, after 1 o'clock. It is lunchtime here in Singapore, and I hope you're having a great one. Thank you for tuning in. Welcome to the show. Let's get down to some music, shall we?

0: fun. It's time for a game that'll jiggle your brain. I've got a puzzle for you for a brain sprain or two. You go grab pen and paper, and we'll get to it in a bit.
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0: That was a huge song for George Michael and Wham. Wham Rap. That song, incidentally, was inspired by Rapper's Delight, the Sugar Hill Gang. Remember them? All right, so now it's time for us to bend the mind a little. And we're going to bend the mind with an ordinary sheet of paper. That's right. So imagine, if you will, that you're holding a normal sheet of paper in your hand. It's thin, harmless, 80 GSM, thereabouts. Maybe from your printer tray. Just an ordinary sheet of paper. Now here's your question. If you fold that sheet of paper in half 42 times, how thick do you think it would become? Take a guess. If you fold that sheet of paper in half 42 times, how thick would it become? A few cm? A meter? How thick? You tell me. 8855-0913. How thick would a sheet of paper become if you fold it in half 42 times? Go on, Einstein. Give it a try.
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0: So let me guess. Did you try and fold a piece of paper 42 times and found that it's almost impossible? Because it is impossible. The answer is, if you fold a piece of paper 42 times, it would be thick enough for you to reach the moon. Incredible, right? To reach the moon. Now here's the trick. Every time you fold the paper, it doubles its thickness. One fold becomes two layers. Two folds becomes four. Three folds becomes eight. By 10 folds, you're over 1,000 layers. By 20, you're over 1,000,000 layers. By 30, over 1,000,000,000 layers. By 42 folds, you're in space. That is the magic of exponential growth. It starts quietly and quickly becomes ridiculous. It's the same kind of idea behind compound interest, population growth, viral videos, and why one tiny rumor can quickly become office-wide news quickly. Now, of course, you can't actually fold a piece of paper 42 times. Just a handful of folds and it becomes way too thick and too stiff. The most any of us can manage is maybe 6-7 folds. So the lesson is this. Never underestimate something that doubles. That doubles. What may begin as paper, given enough time, can take you to lunar heights. That is crazy, man. But it is true.
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8: These are your news headlines. I'm Shilpa Shades. U.S. Secretary of War Pete Hegseth has praised Indo-Pacific partners like Singapore for stepping up to share the security burden, telling the Shangri-La Dialogue that the U.S. will prioritize working with model allies that spend 3.5% of GDP on defense. He said benefits will include expedited arms sales, deeper industrial-based collaboration, and expanded intelligence sharing. Mr. Hegseth also listed Indonesia, Malaysia and Thailand among nations stepping up, but Taiwan wasn't mentioned. He struck a more conciliatory tone towards China following the recent Xi-Trump summit, saying the U.S. seeks a durable balance of power in which no state can impose its hegemony. Singapore startups continue to face funding challenges, with venture capital raised in 2025 falling 34% year-on-year to $4.6 billion. The number of deals also dropped 35% to 472, continuing a downtrend from at least 2022. However, investors remain keen on artificial intelligence and deep tech. AI deal value grew 28% to exceed $1.8 billion, while deep tech shares of total deal value increased almost 25%, amounting to $1.5 billion. The top industries drawing funding were fintech, enterprise software, healthcare, and advanced manufacturing. A 50-year-old minibus driver was taken unconscious to hospital after an accident yesterday in which his vehicle was believed to have skidded. Police were alerted to the accident at the junction of Bukit Batok Road and Tengah Link at about 4 p.m. The driver was trapped in his seat and was rescued with hydraulic rescue equipment. Footage showed a grey minibus stationary after crashing into a lamppost. The front right door beside the driver's seat of the vehicle appears missing and can be seen on the road divider. Hundreds of Bangladeshis in India are trying to cross into Bangladesh as fears grow of a crackdown on undocumented migrants. This follows India's ruling BJP won power in West Bengal earlier this month, with Prime Minister Narendra Modi promising to detect, delete, and deport illegal migrants. Many of them have been told to either leave immediately or the government will take action. The crackdown has fueled anxiety among migrant communities. Rights groups have warned of forced expulsions and limited legal protections. U.S. President Donald Trump says his administration will transfer control of the Kennedy Center to Congress after a judge ordered the removal of his name from the venue and blocked his plans to close it for renovations. The judge ruled the center cannot be renamed without an act of Congress, saying Congress gave the Kennedy Center its name and only Congress can change it. Mr. Trump said on social media that he instructed the Commerce Department to make arrangements for a full and complete transfer.
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9: A traffic update from ICA. Heavy departure traffic at Woodlands Checkpoint due to tailback from Malaysia. Delays are expected and motorists are advised to check traffic conditions before embarking on their journey. Follow ICA Facebook for more updates.
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10: Couple of things to take note of. Firstly, in the KPE tunnel, this is going towards the TPE, there's an obstacle on the tunnel road at the upper Paya Lebar Road exit. So watch out for that, okay? Next, on the BKE, this is going towards the PIE. Vehicle broken down after Mandai Road. Avoid lane 4. That is your traffic update for now. Thank you so much, if you're driving on our roads, for helping us to keep it safe. Drive safely.
11: 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Reliving.

0: Michael Learns to Rock, sounding as good as the first time I heard them. So if you're a regular listener to this show, then you'll know we love playing games and having fun with English, this language that we speak. So now we're going to do that with collective nouns. What is a collective noun? Why, it's a word that you use to describe a collection of things, either animal, mineral, or vegetable. Take the animal rattlesnakes, for example. A collection of rattlesnakes is a rumba of rattlesnakes. You get the picture? Or a litter of puppies. A caravan of camels. These are real words and real collective nouns. A colony of ants. A choir of singers. And for cats, it's a glaring of cats. Owls, it's a parliament of owls. An abundance of abalone. A cast of crabs. A bed of oysters. You get the picture. A zeal of zebra. A parade of elephants. A crash of rhinos. A school or a team of dolphins. And last week, a flotilla of turtles. Now, since we're working with paper this week, we talked about paper earlier. What is the collective noun for paper? There are a few. There's no right or wrong answer, I suppose. So what do you think is the collective noun for paper? If you think you know, let me know. 8855-0913. That is our WhatsApp line.
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0: What is the collective noun for paper? Lots of paper is a...

0: is the lady with a voice, Aretha Franklin. She's just so easy to listen to. Any album, any song by Aretha Franklin, you can just put it on and enjoy it. Oh, by the way, did you know that at the 1998 Grammy Awards, Luciano Pavarotti was supposed to sing, but at the last minute, he had to pull out because he fell ill. Without any rehearsal, Aretha Franklin stepped in and delivered a stunning, pitch-perfect performance of the aria Nessun Dorma. Can you imagine that? All right, so back to more serious things now. What would you call a collection of paper? What is the collective noun for paper? None of you got it wrong, actually. There are quite a few versions of this. You can either be a stack of papers, that is a nice, neat, organized pile, or a ream of paper, which is exactly 500 sheets of paper, or a bundle of paper, of course. A sheaf of paper, S-H-E-A-F. That's a collection of papers that is kind of bound together. Or a file of papers, documents that are organized for reference. Y'all got it right. Well done, guys.
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0: Okay, looking up at the skies right now, what can we expect for the next 2 hours? It's still going to be cloudy. We are expecting it to rain in some parts of the island. So if you're going out, bring an umbrella anyway, or a poncho. Highest temperature we'll get today is at 33 degrees Celsius high, and a low tonight of 24. Again, it's nice and breezy as well, some parts of the island. Breeze of up to 20 kilometers per hour coming in from the south. That's your weather update, valid for now.
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0: I've always felt that the best way to listen to Michael Jackson is on a pair of headphones. And play it loud. All right, coming up in a short while, we've got the news bulletin.
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2: A traffic update from ICA. Heavy departure traffic at Woodlands Checkpoint due to tailback from Malaysia. Delays are expected and motorists are advised to check traffic conditions before embarking on their journey. Follow ICA Facebook for more updates.
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2: These are your news headlines. I'm Shahzad Haque. Defence Minister Chan Chun Sing has met Qatar's Deputy Prime Minister Sheikh Saud bin Abdul Rahman Al Thani on the sidelines of the Shangri-La Dialogue. The two leaders discussed the need for rights of transit passage along shipping routes and agreed on the importance of upholding navigational rights and freedoms in international waterways. Their talks come amid months of disruption in the Strait of Hormuz due to the Iran conflict, which has severely affected Qatar's liquefied natural gas exports. Decathlon Singapore will stage a new running event called Kip Run Singapore on September 27th. Announced on an Instagram post, the program includes a half marathon for runners chasing personal bests, along with 10km and 5k categories and a kids' dash. Race routes weren't specified, but an image featuring MBS, Gardens by the Bay and the Singapore Flyer suggests the event will be held around the Marina Bay area. The run is organised by Meta Sport, a sport management company known for organising the annual Meta Sprint Series and other community runs. Registration opens on June 3rd. Passengers using Grab's cross-border taxi service between Singapore and Johor can now book rides with just 6 hours' notice, down from the previous 12-hour requirement. Grab says more than 1,000 cross-border rides have been completed since the service launched on May 4th. The company is also offering a 30% discount on bookings made between May 29th and June 28th. The service allows travellers to book rides from anywhere in Singapore to destinations including Johor Bahru, Iskandar Puteri, Forest City, Kulai and Senai. Grab expects demand to increase during the June school holidays. Lifeguards in Phuket are warning tourists to watch out for the Portuguese man-o-war, a highly venomous jellyfish-like creature. One was found washed ashore at Katanoi Beach, and sightings have been reported at several other beaches. Officials have installed warning signs along beaches and informed tourists to take extra care. Its venom can cause intense burning pain and may be life-threatening in some cases. It can still release venom even after it has died. Officials have advised not to touch the creature directly if they find one. Military officials from Israel and Lebanon have convened their first meeting in decades. Held at the Pentagon, a US official described the talks as productive. The meeting addressed the security issues supporting ongoing peace talks between the two countries. The talks come as a ceasefire supposed to take effect on April 17th has never been observed. Israeli Prime Minister Benjamin Netanyahu says his forces have pushed deeper into Lebanon and continued heavy bombardment, while Lebanese President Aoun has stressed the need for a ceasefire as an essential first step. Hezbollah said it launched attacks targeting soldiers and military camps in northern Israel yesterday.
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7: And it's about 4 or 5 minutes after 2 o'clock, depending on how you're listening to us. If you've just tuned in, we'd like to say hi. I'm Leslie Pilley, with you every Saturday from 11 o'clock in the morning till 3 o'clock in the afternoon. Thank you for tuning in. I hope you're having a great lunch. We're all about music here on this station, so let's get to it. Could you-

That was Santana. I just wonder, have you noticed that the weather has been a bit all over the place recently? Definitely it's getting hotter and rainier too. So I thought I'd just share a quick update with you on what's going on with the weather as we head into June and what you can expect. We are now at the start of the southwest monsoon season. That means that the northern part

0: parts of our planet are heading into summer. So the landmass there, which encompasses a large chunk of Asia, heats up much faster than the surrounding oceans. Now this warming weather creates low pressure in the north, so air from the surrounding seas rush in to fill the gap. And as the air rises, it cools, thunderous clouds will form, and all that water gets dumped on us. Now that dumping on us has a name. It's called the Sumatra Squall, a monsoon squall. It's a line of thunderstorms that develop over Sumatra during the night, races across the Straits of Malacca towards Singapore in the day. And that's when it gets dumped on us. Temperature-wise, it's going to get very hot. We'll probably see some 35 degrees Celsius days, on one or two days this coming month. So overall, you can expect a hot, wet kind of month. And that's the fascinating thing about living on the equator, isn't it? We don't really get the four seasons. Instead, we get all the excitement of all those in-between moments. That's in June.
1: A traffic update from ICA. Heavy departure traffic at Woodlands Checkpoint due to tailback from Malaysia. Delays are expected and motorists are advised to check traffic conditions before embarking on their journey. Follow ICA Facebook for more updates.
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0: That, of course, was Culture Club. I mean, we all have our favorite songs, right? Especially the kind of stuff that we play here on 1FM. But let's see how well you know some of them. Let's play a little game. I'm going to give you the first lines of a song, the lyrics of the song. You tell me the song title and the artist who made them famous. You ready? Here are the lines of a song. Let's see if you can guess who sang it and the title of the song. We don't need no education. We don't need no thought control. Got it? We don't need no education. We don't need no thought control. Tell me who sang it and what's the title of the song. You can reach us, of course, as always, at 8855-0913. We'd love to hear from you.
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0: And so to the lyrics, we don't need no education, we don't need no thought control. I gotta tell you guys, y'all got it right. It is Pink Floyd's Another Brick in the Wall.
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2: These are your news headlines. I'm Shahzad Haque. Defence Minister Chan Chun Sing has met Qatar's Deputy Prime Minister Sheikh Saud bin Abdul Rahman Al Thani on the sidelines of the Shangri-La Dialogue. The two leaders discussed the need for rights of transit passage along shipping routes and agreed on the importance of upholding navigational rights and freedoms in international waterways. Their talks come amid months of disruption in the Strait of Hormuz due to the Iran conflict, which has severely affected Qatar's liquefied natural gas exports. Decathlon Singapore will stage a new running event called Kip Run Singapore on September 27th. Announced on an Instagram post, the program includes a half marathon for runners chasing personal bests, along with 10km and 5k categories and a kids' dash. Race routes weren't specified, but an image featuring MBS, Gardens by the Bay and the Singapore Flyer suggests the event will be held around the Marina Bay area. The run is organised by Meta Sport, a sport management company known for organising the annual Meta Sprint Series and other community runs. Registration opens on June 3rd. Passengers using Grab's cross-border taxi service between Singapore and Johor can now book rides with just 6 hours' notice, down from the previous 12-hour requirement. Grab says more than 1,000 cross-border rides have been completed since the service launched on May 4th. The company is also offering a 30% discount on bookings made between May 29th and June 28th. The service allows travellers to book rides from anywhere in Singapore to destinations including Johor Bahru, Iskandar Puteri, Forest City, Kulai and Senai. Grab expects demand to increase during the June school holidays. Lifeguards in Phuket are warning tourists to watch out for the Portuguese man-o-war, a highly venomous jellyfish-like creature. One was found washed ashore at Katanoi Beach, and sightings have been reported at several other beaches. Officials have installed warning signs along beaches and informed tourists to take extra care. Its venom can cause intense burning pain and may be life-threatening in some cases. It can still release venom even after it has died. Officials have advised not to touch the creature directly if they find one. Military officials from Israel and Lebanon have convened their first meeting in decades. Held at the Pentagon, a US official described the talks as productive. The meeting addressed the security issues supporting ongoing peace talks between the two countries. The talks come as a ceasefire supposed to take effect on April 17th has never been observed. Israeli Prime Minister Benjamin Netanyahu says his forces have pushed deeper into Lebanon and continued heavy bombardment, while Lebanese President Aoun has stressed the need for a ceasefire as an essential first step. Hezbollah said it launched attacks targeting soldiers and military camps in northern Israel yesterday.
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3: All right, if you're on the TPE, take note. This is in the direction of the PIE. There's a vehicle broken down at Sengkang West Road exit. Also on Adam Road, this is going towards Queensway. Accident after the PIE Tuas exit. Avoid lanes 1 and 2. That is about it for our traffic report for now. Thank you, if you're driving on our roads, for driving safely.
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0: Those are the voices of Patty Austin together with James Ingram. What a pair. If you're looking for something good to do this weekend, especially if you're a gamer or a cosplayer or a card collector, the Singapore Game Fest is on right now, happening this weekend at Suntec. Tournaments, costume, cosplay, anime, trading cards, creator showcase, all of that under one roof. This is Southeast Asia's first large-scale convention spotlighting women in the ACG, which is anime, comics, and games scene. Seems like a fantastic place to visit this weekend. There'll also be an original comic art exhibition spotlighting local and regional artists. That should be interesting. So even non-esports folks have plenty to geek out at this event. Singapore Game Fest. Tickets are available. You need a ticket to get in. $20, $35 for two, $60 for four. Hall 406 Suntec Convention Center. It's on, started yesterday, ends tomorrow. Opens at 10 o'clock in the morning, closes at 9. That sounds like fun.
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2: 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Happy news, health news, oh, food talk just around there. 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An inspirational quote for the week too. 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
0: All right, looking up at the skies, it hasn't changed from earlier. Cloudy day today across the entire island. Not going to be too hot. 33 degrees Celsius is what we expect to be at Singapore to be at its hottest, going down to a low of 24 tonight. That's a nice day to be out and about, so maybe you should.
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0: Well, it's almost 3 o'clock. At 3, of course, we've got the news bulletin. And then after that, you will be chilling with Phil this weekend. You'll be chilling with Phil from 3 o'clock till 7 o'clock this evening. Stick around and have a great time with him. For now, I'm going to step out of the studio and leave it to Phil. So I'm wishing you a fantastic Saturday night and a restful Sunday tomorrow and a good work week this coming week. I'll catch up with you again next Saturday at 11 o'clock in the morning. Make that a date, okay, guys? This is Leslie Pillay for now, signing off.
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2: A traffic update from ICA. Heavy departure traffic at Woodlands Checkpoint due to tailback from Malaysia. Delays are expected and motorists are advised to check traffic conditions before embarking on their journey. Follow ICA Facebook for more updates.
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3: So two women in China, they did 1,000 squats, a situation I won't find myself ever in. 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
2: These are your news headlines. I'm Shahzad Haque. US Secretary of State Pete Hegseth has praised Indo-Pacific partners like Singapore for stepping up to share the security burden. Speaking at the Shangri-La Dialogue, he said the US will prioritize working with model allies that spend 3.5% of GDP on defense. He cited benefits such as expedited arms sales, deeper industrial-based collaboration, and expanded intelligence sharing. Mr. Hegseth also listed Indonesia, Malaysia, and Thailand among nations stepping up, but did not mention Taiwan. He also struck a more conciliatory tone towards China, saying the US seeks a durable balance of power rather than dominance. Singapore startups continue to face funding challenges, with venture capital raised in 2025 falling 34% year-on-year to $4.6 billion. The number of deals also dropped 35% to 472, continuing a downtrend from at least 2022. However, investors remain keen on artificial intelligence and deep tech. AI deal value grew 28% to exceed $1.8 billion, while deep tech's share of total deal value increased almost 25%, amounting to $1.5 billion. The top industries drawing funding were fintech, enterprise software, healthcare, and advanced manufacturing. Two motorcyclists aged 18 and 55 were taken conscious to hospital following a multi-vehicle accident on the BKE yesterday afternoon. The collision involved three cars and two motorcycles before Woodlands Avenue 3. Videos of the accident on social media shows a motorcycle colliding with a Malaysian-registered car, with a second motorcycle later seen on the roadside with paramedics. According to traffic police data, motorcyclists and pillion riders were involved in over half of all traffic accidents last year, despite comprising about 15% of Singapore's total vehicle population. South Korean police have raided Seoul city offices and construction companies as part of widening investigations into the Seosomun overpass collapse that killed three workers this week. The collapse took place during a safety inspection after structural abnormalities were detected during demolition work at the site. Authorities raided several locations, including the Seoul Metropolitan Government's Urban Infrastructure Headquarters, which commissioned the demolition, and contractors and subcontractors linked to the project. Police are combing through records, including structural design drawings and safety management plans, to determine the cause and those responsible for the accident. The White House says US President Donald Trump remains in excellent health, with strong cardiac, pulmonary, neurological, and overall physical function, citing results from a medical examination on Tuesday. Mr. Trump, who turns 80 soon, posted on Truth Social that everything checked out perfectly. Recent photographs showing a blotchy neck rash have added to questions about his health, following images in July 2025 of swollen ankles and a bruised hand concealed with makeup. This was Mr. Trump's third medical visit in 13 months.
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8: Happy Saturday. Philip Chu back with you to chill with you with the music as well as you go about making the best of your weekend. It is our hit songs from Tina Turner, The Wallflowers, Sade, and right now it's The Lemonheads.

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That is one song they'll make you want to sing along to it, although it is a sad song because the guitarist, Henry Garza, wrote it about the pain he felt when his son died of sudden infant death syndrome, and he wanted to just, you know, escape the world and see his son. Hope you're having a splendid Saturday so far, and this being, you know, the start of a long weekend. Well, I'm sure you will. Thanks for tuning in as well. And in fact, right now, we're going to hear from the band led by the son of the music legend, Bob Dylan. His name is Jacob Dylan. Here are the Wallflowers, his band, and one called One Headlight. 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

0: 1FM 91.3, Good Times, Greatest Hits, the song that gave the Motels the biggest success they ever had. Ironically, the song bemoans how success doesn't necessarily breed happiness. And one of the things, of course, is that, you know, fame doesn't allow you the privacy that you need or crave. So it's not exactly happiness if you become famous. Anyway, well, they are, of course, perks. Thanks for joining me and chilling with me on 1FM this Saturday afternoon. Right after the news, we have a 70s throwback with a classic song, which became Elton John's first number one UK hit, a duet with Kiki D, Don't Go Breaking My Heart.
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4: These are your news headlines. I'm Shahzad Haq. U.S. Secretary of State Pete Hegseth has praised Indo-Pacific partners like Singapore for stepping up to share the security burden. Speaking at the Shangri-La Dialogue, he said the U.S. will prioritize working with model allies that spend 3.5% of GDP on defense. He cited benefits such as expedited arms sales, deeper industrial base collaboration, and expanded intelligence sharing. Mr. Hegseth also listed Indonesia, Malaysia and Thailand among nations stepping up, but did not mention Taiwan. He also struck a more conciliatory tone towards China, saying the US seeks a durable balance of power rather than dominance. Singapore startups continue to face funding challenges, with venture capital raised in 2025 falling 34% year-on-year to $4.6 billion. The number of deals also dropped 35% to 472, continuing a downtrend from at least 2022. However, investors remain keen on artificial intelligence and deep tech. AI deal value grew 28% to exceed $1.8 billion, while deep tech's share of total deal value increased almost 25%, amounting to $1.5 billion. The top industries drawing funding were fintech, enterprise software, healthcare, and advanced manufacturing. Two motorcyclists aged 18 and 55 were taken conscious to hospital following a multi-vehicle accident on the BKE yesterday afternoon. The collision involved three cars and two motorcycles before Woodlands Avenue 3. Videos of the accident on social media shows a motorcycle colliding with a Malaysian-registered car, with a second motorcycle later seen on the roadside with paramedics. According to traffic police data, motorcyclists and pillion riders were involved in over half of all traffic accidents last year, despite comprising about 15% of Singapore's total vehicle population. South Korean police have raided Seoul city offices and construction companies as part of widening investigations into the Seosomun overpass collapse that killed three workers this week. The collapse took place during a safety inspection after structural abnormalities were detected during demolition work at the site. Authorities raided several locations, including the Seoul Metropolitan Government's Urban Infrastructure Headquarters, which commissioned the demolition, and contractors and subcontractors linked to the project. Police are combing through records, including structural design drawings and safety management plans, to determine the cause and those responsible for the accident. The White House says U.S. President Donald Trump remains in excellent health, with strong cardiac, pulmonary, neurological and overall physical function, citing results from a medical examination on Tuesday. Mr. Trump, who turns 80 soon, posted on Truth Social that everything checked out perfectly. Recent photographs showing a blotchy neck rash have added to questions about his health, following images in July 2025 of swollen ankles and a bruised hand concealed with makeup. This was Mr. Trump's third medical visit in 13 months.
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0: If you happen to be driving, it would be good for you to know that there is a broken down vehicle on Clemente Road towards Clemente Avenue 2. After Commonwealth Avenue West in lanes 1 and 2, they are to be avoided if you can. Also, another broken down vehicle, this one on Woodlands Avenue 3 towards the checkpoint after the BKE in lane 4, and there are roadworks on the PIE towards Changi after Pioneer Road North. Do avoid lane 1.
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0: 1FM 91.3, Good Times, Greatest Hits, Sade and Smooth Operator, the song that established the band's sophisticated pop, Quiet Storm kind of sound, as well as their breakthrough hit, and that song was the first top 10 hit for them in America. Great song. Gotta be the smooth saxophone melody and the singer, Shadiadu's sultry vocals. That is a winning combination for me right there. Sold me completely. Glad to have you tuning in this afternoon. I hope it's been a great weekend for you so far. Great Saturday. If not, there is definitely time to make up for it because it's a long weekend after all, right? On the way next, Jason Donovan and also Michael Bolton.
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2: A traffic update from ICA. Heavy departure traffic at Woodlands Checkpoint due to tailback from Malaysia. Delays are expected and motorists are advised to check traffic conditions before embarking on their journey. Follow ICA Facebook for more updates.
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0: Well, we have some sunshine and otherwise mostly cloudy this afternoon. Temperature high of 33 degrees Celsius.
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0: My Kind of Soul tune, criticized by Alexander O'Neill on 1FM 91.3. Good times, greatest hits. Love the synthesizer, heavy rhythms on that one, courtesy of Jimmy Jam and Terry Lewis, the hit-winning production duo. That is a quintessential 80s R&B anthem by Alexander O'Neill, also featuring backing vocals by Lisa Keith. Outstanding song. Hope you're enjoying that song or enjoying the music as much as I am. Latest news headlines just around the corner. One more song to go before that, and then more good songs to chill with you this lovely Saturday afternoon. Stay close.
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2: These are your news headlines. I'm Shahzad Haq. ASEAN defence ministers have reaffirmed their commitment to ensuring the free flow of trade and supplies through international corridors, including the Straits of Malacca and Singapore. At a breakfast meeting today on the sidelines of the Shangri-La Dialogue, co-hosted by Defence Minister Chan Chun Sing, the leaders stressed the importance of upholding international law and norms, particularly the right of transit passage under the UN Convention on the Law of the Sea. The ministers also affirmed that the Shangri-La Dialogue provided a platform for ASEAN members to interact with defence officials from across the globe. Prime Minister Lawrence Wong also met top defence officials from the US and France on the sidelines of the Shangri-La Dialogue yesterday. US Secretary of War Pete Hegseth called on PM Wong, where they both reiterated their country's shared commitment to regional peace and stability. Mr. Hegseth also affirmed America's continued support for the SAF's training in the US, while PM Wong emphasised Singapore's long-standing support for the US's presence in the region. Mr. Wong also met French Minister for the Armed Forces, Catherine Vautrin, as both upheld the broad-based relationship between Singapore and France, particularly in military training, defence technology and cybersecurity. A new survey has found that while 3 in 5 people find roads in Singapore safe, over 3/4 believe impatience is the main cause of most traffic hazards. Speaking at the launch of Singapore Road Safety Month 2026, Senior Minister of State for Home Affairs Sim Ann called for greater safety, including slower driving speeds and higher penalties for traffic offences. She said stronger enforcement measures would continue, along with public education efforts towards a more positive road culture, such as giving way or gestures of appreciation. The findings come as traffic deaths hit a 10-year high of 149 in 2025. A third accident involving motorcyclists on the BKE yesterday has injured a 23-year-old male rider. The multi-vehicle collision after Woodlands Avenue 3 involved 2 cars and a motorcycle at about 9 p.m. The motorcyclist was conveyed conscious to Khoo Teck Puat Hospital. Dashcam footage showed the motorcyclist colliding with a car before crashing into another vehicle, then being flung onto the road. Traffic police data show motorcyclists and pillion riders accounted for over half of all accidents last year, despite comprising about 15% of Singapore's total vehicle population. And finally, Decathlon Singapore will stage a new running event called Kip Run Singapore on September 27th. Announced on an Instagram post, the program includes a half marathon for runners chasing personal bests, along with 10-kilometer and 5-kilometer categories, and a kids' dash. Race routes weren't specified, but an image featuring MBS, Gardens by the Bay and the Singapore Flyer suggests the event will be held around the Marina Bay area. The run is organised by Meta Sport, a sport management company known for organising the annual Meta Sprint Series and other community runs. Registration opens on June 3rd.
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9: Good afternoon. Thanks for having us on as I take you through your Saturday with the greatest and the biggest hits. By the likes of Tony Braxton, Daniel Powter and Jennifer Lopez, Inside the Hour. First up, John Parr sang Elmo's Fire.

0: 1FM 91.3, Good Times, Greatest Hits, Indecent Obsession with Lady Rain. Now, each Friday between 3 and 4 o'clock on The Sweet Escape, there's a segment we call the 60-Minute Music Takeover, where one listener will have his or her playlist featured for an hour. So if you'd like to have that opportunity, send over a playlist of your favorite songs from the 70s, 80s, 90s, early 2000s, and we love your selection. I'll play it on a Friday during that hour. Okay, so WhatsApp 8855-0913 with the keyword takeover, along with your name, of course. And keep your fingers crossed. We will let you know once we've selected your playlist and when we're going to play it. All right, hope you're enjoying your Saturday. In the meantime, if you're spending your weekend listening to us, thank you so much for having us on. We hope to make it worth your while with the music. Back to it after the weather update with Laura Branigan.
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2: A traffic update from ICA. Heavy departure traffic

0: at Woodlands Checkpoint due to tailback from Malaysia. 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

0: YFM 91.3, good times, greatest hits, Cyndi Lauper, Girls Just Wanna Have Fun, maybe a girl power anthem. But you know, it was actually written by a man, a singer-songwriter named Robert Hazard. He recorded a demo of it. Cyndi Lauper heard it, wanted to record it for herself, but of course, makes sense, she had to alter the lyrics. You know, so, but what a hit it turned out for her. It made her famous, also set fashion trends because, you know, the video showed her wearing these bright, outrageous clothes that looked like they came from a thrift store, which they often did. Almost time for us to head back to the 70s for another throwback and, of course, bring back a classic song. It's a ballad by the group Coldplay. That is coming up after news and traffic.
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3: These are your news headlines. I'm Shahzad Haque. ASEAN defence ministers have reaffirmed their commitment to ensuring the free flow of trade and supplies through international corridors, including the Straits of Malacca and Singapore. At a breakfast meeting today on the sidelines of the Shangri-La Dialogue, co-hosted by Defence Minister Chan Chun Sing, the leaders stressed the importance of upholding international law and norms, particularly the right of transit passage under the UN Convention on the Law of the Sea. The ministers also affirmed that the Shangri-La Dialogue provided a platform for ASEAN members to interact with defence officials from across the globe. Prime Minister Lawrence Wong also met top defence officials from the US and France on the sidelines of the Shangri-La Dialogue yesterday. US Secretary of War Pete Hegseth called on PM Wong, where they both reiterated their country's shared commitment to regional peace and stability. Mr. Hegseth also affirmed America's continued support for the SAF's training in the US, while PM Wong emphasised Singapore's long-standing support for the US's presence in the region. Mr. Wong also met French Minister for the Armed Forces, Catherine Vautrin, as both upheld the broad-based relationship between Singapore and France, particularly in military training, defence technology and cybersecurity. A new survey has found that while 3 in 5 people find roads in Singapore safe, over 3/4 believe impatience is the main cause of most traffic hazards. Speaking at the launch of Singapore Road Safety Month 2026, Senior Minister of State for Home Affairs Sim Ann called for greater safety, including slower driving speeds and higher penalties for traffic offences. She said stronger enforcement measures would continue, along with public education efforts towards a more positive road culture, such as giving way or gestures of appreciation. The findings come as traffic deaths hit a 10-year high of 149 in 2025. A third accident involving motorcyclists on the BKE yesterday has injured a 23-year-old male rider. The multi-vehicle collision after Woodlands Avenue 3 involved 2 cars and a motorcycle at about 9 p.m. The motorcyclist was conveyed conscious to Khoo Teck Puat Hospital. Dashcam footage showed the motorcyclist colliding with a car before crashing into another vehicle, then being flung onto the road. Traffic police data show motorcyclists and pillion riders accounted for over half of all accidents last year, despite comprising about 15% of Singapore's total vehicle population. And finally, Decathlon Singapore will stage a new running event called Kip Run Singapore on September 27th. Announced on an Instagram post, the program includes a half marathon for runners chasing personal bests, along with 10-kilometre and 5-kilometre categories, and a kid's dash. Race routes weren't specified, but an image featuring MBS, Gardens by the Bay and the Singapore Flyer suggests the event will be held around the Marina Bay area. The run is organised by Meta Sport, a sport management company known for organising the annual Meta Sprint Series and other community runs. Registration opens on June 3rd.
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0: There is heavy traffic on the BKE towards Woodlands at the Woodlands Road exit. An accident on the TPE towards the PIE after Elias Road in Lane 2, and there is a broken down vehicle on Kallang Paya Lebar Expressway towards the TPE. This is after Bartley Road East.
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0: FM 91.3, Good Times, Greatest Hits. Sophie B. Hawkins, the B stands for not Beth or Beatrice, as one might come to expect, but it's actually Valentine, which is a family surname. Now, if you can't take the heat, you know, you can't stand the weather and, you know, the humidity, it's too much to bear for you. Well, this is where Mitsubishi Electric comes in, especially if you're looking to change your aircon, getting a new one, a brand new one that, you know, makes your rooms all so much cooler. And Mitsubishi Electric offers a wide range of 5-tick excellent energy efficient air conditioning systems. 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Also, it is designed for easy cleaning. That should be music to your ears. And also is one of the quietest air conditioning systems in the market today. So check it out. Philip Chu taking care of the music here on 1FM. So nice to be with you this Saturday afternoon. Hope you're doing well. Coming up, we have Daniel Powter and Toad the Wet Sprocket.
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0: Mostly cloudy this afternoon and evening as well. Bit of sunshine at the moment, a high of 33 degrees Celsius.
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0: FM 91.3, Good Times, Greatest Hits, Gregorian with the Sisters of Oz. And that song is definitely a top-notch radio kind of song. Once in a lifetime. Philip Hughes, chilling with you on a Saturday. Hope you're enjoying your weekend and enjoying it to the fullest if you can. Making the most of it and enjoying the greatest hit, of course, of all time here on 1FM. 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
1: 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Didn't catch us on the morning drive? 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
5: These are your news headlines. I'm Shazad Haque. ASEAN Secretary General Cao Kim Huan says easing tensions between the US and China are crucial for Southeast Asia, given their direct impact on regional stability. Speaking at the Shangri-La Dialogue, Dr. Cao welcomed the framework of constructive strategic stability following recent US-China talks, which allows both countries to compete and cooperate. He expressed ASEAN's hope that the framework would support regional peace and development while maintaining its stance of not being forced to choose sides amid great power competition. Dr. Cao also highlighted concerns about rising military spending and called for continued engagement with Myanmar under ASEAN's peace plan. Meanwhile, US Secretary of War Pete Hegseth has praised Indo-Pacific partners like Singapore for stepping up to share the security burden. Speaking at the Shangri-La Dialogue, he said the US will prioritize working with model allies that spend 3.5% of GDP on defense. He cited benefits such as expedited arms sales, deeper industrial-based collaboration, and expanded intelligence sharing. Mr. Hegseth also listed Indonesia, Malaysia, and Thailand among nations stepping up, but did not mention Taiwan. He also struck a more conciliatory tone towards China, saying the US seeks a durable balance of power rather than dominance. The Middle East war has raised airfares and pilgrimage costs to Saudi Arabia, making the journey to Mecca this year significantly more expensive. Prices for Egyptians, the region's biggest Muslim population, have surged 66% to 50,000 Egyptian pounds or 1,220 Singapore dollars, while packages have risen 30%. Airfares across major markets are also up between 20 and 50% due to record jet fuel prices and air traffic disruptions. Despite this, Saudi Arabia continues to host over 1.5 million foreign pilgrims, with the Hajj economy projected to triple to $350 billion by 2034. In home news, passengers using Grab's cross-border taxi service between Singapore and Johor can now book rides with just 6 hours' notice, down from the previous 12-hour requirement. Grab says more than 1,000 cross-border rides have been completed since the service launched on May 4th. The company is also offering a 30% discount on bookings made between May 29th and June 28th. The service allows travellers to book rides from anywhere in Singapore to destinations including Johor Bahru, Iskandar Putri, Forest City, Kulai and Senai. Grab expects demand to increase during the June school holidays. Arsenal and Paris Saint-Germain face off in the UEFA Champions League final at midnight Singapore time in a repeat of last year's semis, which PSG won over both legs. As defending champions and oozing talent, the French side are the favourites, but the Gunners finally got over their bottling reputation and are riding high after winning the Premier League recently. There's positive team news for both sides. Defender Jurrien Timber is fit again for Arsenal, as the other natural option, Ben White, is ruled out with a knee ligament injury. PSG also have right-back Ashraf Hakimi available after recovering from a hamstring problem.
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0: Thanks for having us on this weekend. Chilling with me, Phil, as you bring the music back on in this hour. With songs by Simple Plan, Mariah Carey, and A Flock of Seagulls to look forward to. But let's start off with Janet Jackson

1FM 91.3, good times, greatest hit. Simple Plan, you know, they've been around since the 90s and still one of the very few rock bands to maintain their original lineup till today. To think that they were rejected by over 50 record labels before they finally clinched a record deal in 2001. Also, they showed their entrepreneurial edge by launching their own clothing line so that they could promote their own brand instead of promoting other brands. And not only that, there's also their humanitarian side with their massive charity work, raised, donated millions of dollars to organizations like Make-A-Wish Foundation. So good job, guys. Thanks for chilling with me this Saturday afternoon. Still to come on our next set of songs, Patti LaBelle, Michael McDonald, and now Los Del Rio.

0: 1FM 91.3, Good Times Greatest Hits. Excellent duet there featuring Patti LaBelle and Michael McDonald. On My Own, even though they recorded their parts separately, so they did actually recorded it on their own, although they could have fooled me. Still to come, we have Lenny Kravitz. Before that, we have a 70s throwback by the group called Mungo Jerry. It's In the Summertime up next.
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6: These are your news headlines. I'm Shahzad Haq. ASEAN Secretary General Cao Kim Huan says easing tensions between the US and China are crucial for Southeast Asia, given their direct impact on regional stability. Speaking at the Shangri-La Dialogue, Dr. Cao welcomed the framework of constructive strategic stability following recent US-China talks, which allows both countries to compete and cooperate. He expressed ASEAN's hope that the framework would support regional peace and development, while maintaining its stance of not being forced to choose sides amid great power competition. Dr. Cao also highlighted concerns about rising military spending and called for continued engagement with Myanmar under ASEAN's peace plan. Meanwhile, US Secretary of War Pete Hegseth has praised Indo-Pacific partners like Singapore for stepping up to share the security burden. Speaking at the Shangri-La Dialogue, he said the US will prioritize working with model allies that spend 3.5% of GDP on defense. He cited benefits such as expedited arms sales, deeper industrial-based collaboration, and expanded intelligence sharing. Mr. Hegseth also listed Indonesia, Malaysia, and Thailand among nations stepping up, but did not mention Taiwan. He also struck a more conciliatory tone towards China, saying the US seeks a durable balance of power rather than dominance. The Middle East war has raised airfares and pilgrimage costs to Saudi Arabia, making the journey to Mecca this year significantly more expensive. Prices for Egyptians, the region's biggest Muslim population, have surged 66% to 50,000 Egyptian pounds or 1,220 Singapore dollars, while packages have risen 30%. Airfares across major markets are also up between 20 and 50% due to record jet fuel prices and air traffic disruptions. Despite this, Saudi Arabia continues to host over 1.5 million foreign pilgrims, with the Hajj economy projected to triple to $350 billion by 2034. In home news, passengers using Grab's cross-border taxi service between Singapore and Johor can now book rides with just 6 hours' notice, down from the previous 12-hour requirement. Grab says more than 1,000 cross-border rides have been completed since the service launched on May 4th. The company is also offering a 30% discount on bookings made between May 29th and June 28th. The service allows travellers to book rides from anywhere in Singapore to destinations including Johor Bahru, Iskandar Putri, Forest City, Kulai and Senai. Grab expects demand to increase during the June school holidays. Arsenal and Paris Saint-Germain face off in the UEFA Champions League final at midnight Singapore time in a repeat of last year's semis, which PSG won over both legs. As defending champions and oozing talent, the French side are the favourites, but the Gunners finally got over their bottling reputation and are riding high after winning the Premier League recently. There's positive team news for both sides. Defender Jurrien Timber is fit again for Arsenal, as the other natural option, Ben White, is ruled out with a knee ligament injury. PSG also have right-back Ashraf Hakimi available after recovering from a hamstring problem.
5: Those were your news headlines from The Straits Times. 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
0: There's been an accident on BKE. The accident vehicles are in the direction of Woodlands after Woodlands Avenue 3 in Lane 1, especially. Elsewhere, roadworks on the TPE towards the PIE at the Pasir Ris Drive 8 exit, and also on the ECP towards Changi after Tanjung Katong in Lane 4.
5: A traffic update from ICA. Heavy departure traffic at Woodlands Checkpoint due to tailback from Malaysia. Delays are expected, and motorists are advised to check traffic conditions before embarking on their journey. Follow ICA Facebook for more updates.
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0: 1FM 91.3, Good Times, Greatest Hits, Paul Young, Every Time You Go Away. Well, you should also check out the original of that song, kind of a more raw-sounding original by Daryl Hall and Joan Oates. That is, if you haven't already done so. Quite the experience whenever I listen to it. Hope you're having a wonderful Saturday, making the most of it here and wherever you're catching us from. After the weather update, Bon Jovi and Mariah Carey.
1: 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A traffic update from ICA. Heavy departure traffic at Woodlands Checkpoint due to tailback from Malaysia. Delays are expected and motorists are advised to check traffic conditions before embarking on their journey. Follow ICA Facebook for more updates.
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0: Mostly cloudy this evening. Temperature at the moment a high of 33, dipping to a 26 degrees. Overnight low of 26 degrees, that is.
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0: 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Philip Hugh, chilling with you. You know, there have been a number of hit songs that have become synonymous with the artists or become their breakthrough hits. We've been playing quite a few of those. And they did it so well that we didn't realize a good number of them were actually cover versions. So I'm going to ask you right now, which cover version song is your favorite? I want you to let me know, you know, share with us. WhatsApp 8855-0913. I would love to hear from you. What is your favorite cover hit song? Okay, latest news headlines just around the corner. More of the greatest hits right after
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6: These are your news headlines. I'm Shazad Haque. 100 vending machines will be rolled out throughout the Northwest District by the year end, dispensing ready meals priced at $3 and below to help households cope with the rising cost of living. The program called This Ready Meals at Northwest is led by the Northwest CDC. It's supported by Select Group, which is funding about 200,000 free meals for 6,000 low-income households through a dedicated card system. The meals include penne with chicken bolognese and ayam ketchup manis with rice, and all meals are halal. Vegetarian options will also be available from the machines, which will operate 24 hours daily. Coach operator Aeroline, which runs bus services between Singapore and Malaysia, has announced it will cease Kuala Lumpur stops after over 20 years of service. It cited operational challenges, rising costs, and an increasingly complex operating environment. Malaysia's Land Public Transport Agency had reportedly earlier directed the coach company to operate from licensed terminals instead of from city centre locations, such as TRX Shopping Mall or Chorus KLCC. Aeroline had warned the relocation would raise operating costs and compromise its service standards, including lounges and hospitality. It did not specify when the change would take effect, but said details would be announced through its official channels. A new survey has found that while 3 in 5 people find roads in Singapore safe, over 3/4 believe impatience is the main cause of most traffic hazards. Speaking at the launch of Singapore Road Safety Month 2026, Senior Minister of State for Home Affairs Sim Ann called for greater safety, including slower driving speeds and higher penalties for traffic offences. She said stronger enforcement measures would continue, along with public education efforts towards a more positive road culture, such as giving way or gestures of appreciation. The findings come as traffic deaths hit a 10-year high of 149 in 2025. Lifeguards in Phuket are warning tourists to watch out for the Portuguese man-o-war, a highly venomous jellyfish-like creature. One was found washed ashore at Katanoi Beach, and sightings have been reported at several other beaches. Officials have installed warning signs along beaches. They've advised the public not to touch the creature if they find one, as it can release venom even when dead. The venom can cause intense burning pain and could be life-threatening in some cases. Meta Platforms is reportedly planning to test an artificial intelligence pendant within the next year as part of a push into wearable devices. The Information reported that the Facebook and Instagram owner intends to expand its selection of AI glasses and introduce a business-focused service called Wearables for Work. It comes as Meta's hardware unit, Reality Labs, reported heavy losses of over $4 billion in the first quarter. Meta aims to sell 10 million wearable devices later this year, following its partnerships with Ray-Ban and Oakley, and acquisition of AI wearables firm Limitless.
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0: Hey there, hope your Saturday is going really well and you're feeling great and relaxed as you should be on a weekend. Now, what's the cover version song that you think is the best? We'd love to hear from you on that. Hit me on WhatsApp, 8855-0913. 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

1FM 91.3, Good Times Greatest Hits. That's a great song by Celine Dion, of course, written by the same guy who wrote those Meatloaf songs. It's all coming back to me. All right, so what song is your favorite cover version? I've been asking you that. Raymond says, without a doubt, this Prince song by Sinead.

And of course, Love Me For A Reason, and Sonia's cover version, favorite cover, is Nirvana's version of David Bowie's The Man Who Sold the World.

right. Okay, keep them coming in. Your favorite cover versions or your favorite cover song. Just 8855-0913 WhatsApp to me as soon as you can. Getting you back to the music right now with Bananarama.

Well, FM 91.3, good times, greatest hits. That Rick Price, of course, Heaven Knows. Asking you what your favorite cover hit is. And Hazel says, is this a hard cover of the Everly Brothers classic, Crying in the Rain?

That's right, Damage, Wonderful Tonight was, of course, made popular by Eric Clapton. And now we've got Nas. His choice is this lovely song by Michael Bolton.

0: Feeling romantic, huh, Naz? When a Man Loves a Woman. That written by Michael Bolton, of course. First done by Percy Sledge. We're going to do one more round of your favourite cover hits. Keep them coming in. In the meantime, we got news and traffic, and then back to the music with a throwback from the 70s by Gloria Gaynor.
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3: These are your news headlines. I'm Shazad Haque. 100 vending machines will be rolled out throughout the Northwest District by the year end, dispensing ready meals priced at $3 and below to help households cope with the rising cost of living. The program called This Ready Meals at Northwest is led by the Northwest CDC. It's supported by Select Group, which is funding about 200,000 free meals for 6,000 low-income households through a dedicated card system. The meals include penne with chicken bolognese and ayam kecap manis with rice, and all meals are halal. Vegetarian options and snacks will also be available from the machines, which will operate 24 hours daily. Coach operator Aeroline, which runs bus services between Singapore and Malaysia, has announced it will cease Kuala Lumpur stops after over 20 years of service. It cited operational challenges, rising costs, and an increasingly complex operating environment. Malaysia's Land Public Transport Agency had reportedly earlier directed the coach company to operate from licensed terminals instead of from city centre locations, such as TRX Shopping Mall or Chorus KLCC. Aeroline had warned the relocation would raise operating costs and compromise its service standards, including lounges and hospitality. It did not specify when the change would take effect, but said details would be announced through its official channels. A new survey has found that while 3 in 5 people find roads in Singapore safe, over 3/4 believe impatience is the main cause of most traffic hazards. Speaking at the launch of Singapore Road Safety Month 2026, Senior Minister of State for Home Affairs Sim Ann called for greater safety, including slower driving speeds and higher penalties for traffic offences. She said stronger enforcement measures would continue, along with public education efforts towards a more positive road culture, such as giving way or gestures of appreciation. The findings come as traffic deaths hit a 10-year high of 149 in 2025. Lifeguards in Phuket are warning tourists to watch out for the Portuguese man-o-war, a highly venomous jellyfish-like creature. One was found washed ashore at Katanoi Beach, and sightings have been reported at several other beaches. Officials have installed warning signs along beaches. They've advised the public not to touch the creature if they find one, as it can release venom even when dead. The venom can cause intense burning pain and could be life-threatening in some cases. Meta Platforms is reportedly planning to test an artificial intelligence pendant within the next year as part of a push into wearable devices. The Information reported that the Facebook and Instagram owner intends to expand its selection of AI glasses and introduce a business-focused service called Wearables for Work. It comes as Meta's hardware unit, Reality Labs, reported heavy losses of over $4 billion in the first quarter. Meta aims to sell 10 million wearable devices later this year, following its partnerships with Ray-Ban and Oakley, and acquisition of AI wearables firm Limitless.
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0: Heavy traffic on the PIE towards Tuas at the CTE SLE exit. There's been an accident on the PIE towards Tuas after Toh Guan Road in Lane 3. And roadworks on the ECP towards Changi after Marine Parade. Do avoid Lane 3 when you're there.
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1FM 91.3, Good Times, Guido says that's a real romantic song. Valentine's, of course, played usually around Valentine's Day, most of the time anyway. Yeah, that's Martina McBride with the pianist, of course. And, of course, I've been asking you, of course, to send in your, you know, favorite cover versions of hit songs. And we got Misha texting all the way from Netherlands, I believe. Yes, Misha. All right, you've said that George Michael did a great version of the Queen track Somebody to Love, and it sounds something like this.

right, yeah, that's Somebody to Love. That's a great version by George Michael of the Queen classic, Somebody to Love. And we got Sean Shaoxian, who says he also likes a version, it's a version of a song by George Michael, Freedom, but sung by Robbie Williams. Yeah!

0: That's such a great version. You almost forgot the original was done by Shocking Blue. Venus by Bananarama. Thank you all for sending in your, sharing your favorite cover hits. And we're going to close it right now. And next week, of course, next Saturday, I'm going to have another topic for you to send in, okay? In the meantime, more music coming your way from Lauren Wood and Firehouse.
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0: All right, mostly cloudy for now. There's a chance of showers later tonight. At the moment, it's a high of 33 degrees Celsius.
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0: 1FM 91.3, Good Times Greatest Hits. Joshua Callison and Jesse. That about does it for today. Thank you for chilling with me. You enjoy the rest of your long weekend. Coming up next, after the news, songs you can party to from 7 till 10 p.m. here on 1FM. I'm Philip Chu. I catch you on Monday and 1 p.m. of course. Thank you for listening. Nighty night.
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5: These are your news headlines. I'm Shahzad Haque. Singapore has joined 16 other countries, including Malaysia and Australia, to launch a voluntary framework to protect critical underwater infrastructure. Announced on the sidelines of the Shangri-La Dialogue in Singapore, the Guiding Principles for Underwater Infrastructure Defence Exchanges will facilitate the sharing of information, best practices, and early warnings for security incidents. It will also improve crisis responses to disruptions affecting underwater infrastructure, which carry most global communications networks and energy infrastructure, such as oil and gas pipelines and power cables. Defence Minister Chan Chun Sing said the initiative reflects growing concern over recent incidents of cable damage and the need for international cooperation to establish norms and improve resilience. Meanwhile, also at the Shangri-La Dialogue, Qatar says it opposes any permanent fees for ships passing through the Strait of Hormuz, as these would raise consumer costs, but is open to temporary, purpose-specific tolls. Deputy Prime Minister Sheikh Saud bin Abdul Rahman Al Thani said short-term charges could be considered if used for tasks such as mine clearing. His comments come amid regional discussions involving Iran and Oman on formalizing a permanent toll system for the critical shipping route. The US, Europe and Gulf states have rejected permanent tolls, while Qatar is seeking a coordinated Gulf strategy in dealing with Iran amid ongoing regional tensions. Back home, 100 vending machines will be rolled out throughout the Northwest District by the year end, dispensing ready meals priced at $3 and below to help households cope with the rising cost of living. The program, called This Ready Meals at Northwest, is led by the Northwest CDC. It's supported by Select Group, which is funding about 200,000 free meals for 6,000 low-income households through a dedicated card system. The meals include penne with chicken bolognese and ayam ketchup manis with rice, and all meals are halal. Vegetarian options and snacks will also be available from the machines, which will operate 24 hours daily. In Laos, rescuers have rescued four more men trapped in a semi-submerged cave for 10 days. This brings the total number of people rescued so far to five, while two remain missing. The group of seven was stranded after flash floods blocked the cave entrance as they searched for gold. Rescue teams said water levels had receded through pumping, allowing the latest four survivors to exit the cave. Arsenal and Paris Saint-Germain face off in the UEFA Champions League final at midnight Singapore time in a repeat of last year's semis, which PSG won over both legs. As defending champions and oozing talent, the French side are the favourites, but the Gunners finally got over their bottling reputation and are riding high after winning the Premier League recently. There's positive team news for both sides. Defender Jurrien Timber is fit again for Arsenal, as the other natural option, Ben White, is ruled out with a knee ligament injury. PSG also have right-back Ashraf Hakimi available after recovering from a hamstring problem.
4: 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Read more at straitstimes.com.
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0: on FM 91.3. Let's have a look here. Okay, open up wide. Wow, there's a whole lot of stuff here. Happy news, health news, oh, food talk just around there. And oh, hey, where to go? An inspirational quote for the week too. That's quite a mouthful and a perfect fit for your Sunday morning.
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0: 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Oh, yeah,
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0: 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Didn't catch us on the morning drive? Here's what you missed.
1: Yes, Jill.
2: So Neil Harbison is the founder of Happy Doggo, and he's dedicated his life to feeding and rescuing stray dogs across Thailand.
1: Oh.
2: Every single time, you know, Neil would go out and feed these stray dogs,
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1: Yeah.
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1: You know, they really do sense it. And I might be going out on the stretch here, but I actually do believe even insects. 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
2: Maybe that's why mosquitoes keep coming back to us.
1: What?
2: Because we keep feeding them our blood.
1: Oh. And then there we are slapping and killing the guys.
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0: The 60-Minute Music Takeover, every Friday, 3 to 4 p.m. on The Sweet Escape. 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

0: So, you've had good food to put you in a good mood, and after lunch, there's still good music to get you in an even better mood. 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Spot the link between two songs or artists to win an awesome prize in the Linkit Challenge. 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

0: 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An inspirational quote for the week too. 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

0: So, you've had good food to put you in a good mood, and after lunch, there's still good music to get you in an even better mood. 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
4: Hey, good morning. It is the 31st of May. Jules here with you all the way to 11 o'clock on this Sunday morning. Good morning. All right, we got to get ready for some happy news, good news, as well as fantastic music as usual. So stick around for this one from George Michael. Also Phil Collins. And Prefab Sprout. And Wilson Phillips. That's the way. All that and more. And listen up for Nelly Furtado as well up next. But it's Journey to start things off. Don't stop believing. On 1FM 91.3. How you doing today? Let me know. Jules Does SD on Instagram. Hello to you.

0: FM 91.3 from the album Wilson Phillips back in 1990. It's Jules with you on a Sunday morning, 31st of May. It is the last day of the month. I cannot believe how quick time is flying, and we have Druin practically knocking at our door already. So if you're not ready for the school holidays, I'm sorry. But I hope you're enjoying this long weekend anyway. All right, it's the hour of the happy news and funny stories, hopefully to put a smile on your face. So stick around. We've got a funny story about animals today. And this one about a quokka. Yes, those smiley, happy looking creatures. Which one can't actually read? Stay tuned to find out what the story is all about. Also stick around for the sounds of Leanne Rimes, Snow and Prefab Sprouts up next.
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0: 1FM 91.3, Lee and Rhymes, How Do I Live? Before that, Snow with Informer on this 31st of May. You got me, Jules, for company all the way till 11 o'clock. How you doing today? And it's the hour of the happy news to hopefully put a smile on your face. Well, this is what happened, okay? It's a pretty funny story. This Australian restaurant learned that quokkas don't actually follow instructions. Yep, exactly right, question mark. This eatery, right, on Rottnest Island, which is just off Perth, had put up a sign reading, "Don't let the quokka in," to keep the famously curious and bold marsupials out. However, because as people pointed out, it can't quite read, and this quokka casually strolled into the restaurant as usual. So it was captured on camera and quickly went viral. So quokkas, you know, are known for their very friendly nature and smiling faces. And this one clearly felt right at home among the diners. So the sign has actually become a popular photo op for tourists. So if you're actually in the area, go check it out and maybe take a picture. Maybe you'll find a quokka or two smiling at you right next to the sign. This is on Rottnest Island, which is just off Perth. Okay, so if you're headed in there, let me know. Take a picture, snap one, and post it to me. Send it to me at jules.sg if you do go there. All right, still to come, music from Phil Collins as well as Mariah Carey, and a throwback coming away from Sean Cassidy. So stay right here,
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0: 105.3 Shake You Down from Gregory Evers. Hope you're enjoying the music on this 31st of May. You got me, Jules, for company. And hope you're having a wonderful long weekend so far. We still have one more day. And happy Vesak Day to all who are celebrating it. All right, here's a story to put a smile on your face, hopefully. You know, we're all like kind of reliant on technology now, like with your Alexas and what else do you have, right? I don't really use them, Siri. Because I still don't quite trust them. But anyway, this woman had to remove her Alexa speaker because she discovered that someone had been secretly ordering snacks from Amazon without her knowledge. Who? Well, apparently, she's found out that her parrot has been ordering snacks from Amazon by itself because the bird had reportedly been mimicking voice commands it heard around the house and managed to order snacks, including strawberries, watermelon, broccoli, raisins, and even ice cream. I have a suspicion that these are the parrot's favorite stuff. So this is a pretty clever parrot. It's an African grey parrot, but they are known for their advanced intelligence and ability to imitate human speech with remarkable accuracy. So I think it's a pretty funny story. If you do have a parrot, make sure you don't do all your announcements on Alexa's or anything near it, because it may start to order strange things to your place. And then it's going to cost you quite a bomb. So that's a pretty funny story for you, I thought. So I thought I'd share with you on this Sunday morning. Still to come, stick around for the sounds of Avril Lavigne as well as Corona on 1FM 91.3. Good morning.
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